That was When I'm in Your Arms by Cleo Soul. I really like this artist. I've been listening to her a lot recently. And then up next, I have another Erykah Badu song. I started out my set with an Erykah Badu song, but I really like Erykah Badu, like genuinely like great artist. I went to see one of her shows like live actually in October, I believe, and it was really cool. She had this bit where there was like a beam of light and like she would touch the light and get like electrocuted, and it was really funny. She's like a really good performer and also just a great artist. So hope you like this next one. It's called Window Seat.

That was Bins by Solange. And up next, we have Weak by SWV.

That was another one by SWV. It was Rain. And up next, we actually have another Janet Jackson song called Anytime, Anyplace.

That was Who Can I Run To by Xscape. And up next, we have a song by one of my favorite artists, Amy Winehouse. This is Halftime.

Thank you for listening to my show. That was my second to last song. I have one more song for you. But this has been Character Development on WMBR Cambridge. My last song of the night is To Zion by Miss Lauryn Hill.

the end of the first episode of Nine Tales. As we close out, I hope you found some of the instrumentals in this episode calming or enheartening in one way or another. A little break from the busyness of your week. You can find me back here again at the same time in 4 weeks, which will be April 8th. Hold on until then. All tracks, as always, can be found at track-blaster.com. 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Keep those dials tuned for more.

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You just heard 跳金水河 by 暂时 and that means, I guess, jumping into the Golden River. I discovered the song really recently, or this artist in general. Very cool Chinese alt rock. I'm a big fan. For today, I was feeling afraid this week. And I was feeling afraid all of a sudden of forgetting things. And I feel like I feel this a lot. And what I'm afraid of, I guess, okay, I'm having a hard time putting this into words, guys. It's really late. But I feel like in my life I've experienced a lot of really awesome, beautiful moments where I'm like, wow, like I'm really living life. But after they're over, I kind of forget about them. Or like, I remember them, but I can never truly relive the feelings that I felt in that moment. And for that reason, I get really scared. I'm like, damn, am I really just gonna forget everything? Like, am I gonna forget the moment that I'm living in right now? And kind of inspired by that feeling, I decided to put together a list of songs that make me feel really like living in the moment. And yeah, the general genre is like East Asian, Southeast Asian, like alt indie rock, kind of angsty but very cutesy, honestly. Sometimes I don't know why it's this music that makes me feel so nostalgic and like young and carefree, but I'm a really big fan. So next up, I have a new drop. Biba Doobie just dropped a new song. I feel like if I haven't been listening to her since I was in high school, maybe I wouldn't like her this much. But something about her music just makes me feel so just like, wow, just like I'm just a kid, you know what I mean? And I kind of love that feeling. But this is her new song that she came out with, I want to say yesterday or maybe the day before yesterday. It's very cute. It's called Sun Has Set, and I hope you like it.

That was Nanchen by Sesoneon, a classic. I freaking love Sesoneon. I went to their concert twice, once when I was in high school and once when I was a sophomore. I went by myself to the second one. They're great. The singer, the main singer, Soyun, she's so much aura, like it's crazy. You're just like overwhelmed by how much aura she has. Just wow. Like you just have to search it up. Like search up Soyun from Sesoneon and you'll know. Like she's great. Next up is another Soyun song, but it's not Sesoneon, it's just Soyun. It's her like solo side hustle. And this is a collaboration that she did with one of my other favorites, Mid-Air Thief. It's a very interesting, kind of weird, strange song, but it makes me very happy. Yeah, it's called, I don't even know how to say it, like A/DC=. I never really bothered to search up what that meant, but yeah, it's a great song. So, enjoy!

You just heard Eat Me Alive by Schoolgirl Bye Bye, a Chinese indie rock band. A lot of their music, I would say most of their music, is that sort of very, like, airy, cutesy, like, warm-hearted kind of vibe. I'm a big fan. Next up is a song that, you know, I'm not really the biggest fan of the artist, not for any reason, I just don't really listen to her. But for some reason, this song is very near and dear to my heart. I just remember discovering it in high school, and I had this, or I still have, this CD player in my bedroom at home, and it's mounted on the wall, and it's also a Bluetooth speaker, but since I got it from Amazon, the speakers are really bad, and, well, not really bad, but they're not the best quality, but I remember I would Bluetooth to my stupid, crappy speaker and lay on my bed and listen to the song. And that's just a really beautiful moment. It's one of those, like, damn, I don't know if I'll ever remember fully what it felt like to be in that moment, kind of moments. But it was a really beautiful moment. Yeah, but it's called The Flower Pot by Loveholic. And I hope you like it.

Again, that was The Flower Pot by Loveholic. That song was so sad. I looked up the lyrics one time, and she's basically saying, like, I'll be your flower pot. I'll just sit on your windowsill. You know, I don't have to talk. I don't have to move, but I'm just happy being your flower pot. Like, wow, that's really sad. Girl, you gotta stand up, but it's just very, like, melancholy. You know, I think it's really sweet. I think the song is really sweet. Up next is actually two songs, but they kind of like blend into one. It's I'm trying to think if I should say it. Okay, well, it's called 一日如冬. That's the first one, and then it goes into 歌少, and they're by 确胜, which is Default. I'm sure many of you maybe have listened to them before, but they made the album California Nebula. Very, I feel like, quintessential Chinese shoegaze band, but I'm a big fan, so I decided to play it. What can I say? Yeah, enjoy. Enjoy the next 8 minutes of your life. Yes.

0: my carburetor that seems to.
1: What? No, I didn't. I never said that.
0: I remember. I was in third grade.

You just heard Ge Shao by Qie Sheng, or Default, off of their awesome album California Nebula. Up next is a song from a Korean indie rock-ish artist that I really appreciate. Her name is Meaningful Stone. She makes really great music. And this is, I'm pretty sure this is the first single that she ever came out with. It's called, okay, it's called Kumsoge Kamela, which means the camera in my dreams. And I really like it. It's from 2017. It's her first single. Yeah, I hope you like it.

You just heard Aspirin Boy by Electron Sheep. What an odd stage name. Next up, I have a band, an Indonesian band, like kind of alt rockish, more like indie rock. But this song is kind of like a spoken word over background music type of song. And the person who's speaking, his name is Edo Walad, and he is a spoken word poet from Indonesia. And he wrote this poem, I think, if I remember correctly, a couple months after his father died. And I looked at the translation because it's in Indonesian, and he's just describing like very matter-of-fact descriptions of city life, but it feels very melancholic but also peaceful at the same time. I can read some of the lines translated. Oh, also the song is called Gadog, which I think is a region in Indonesia. City, region, not sure, but this morning, a sneeze in Gadog, with the laziness of work and a long sleep stretching toward midday in warm clothes, a blue turtleneck shirt, and a soap opera set in Yogyakarta, with news about sports and narcotics, no need to roll up your sleeves, the day has already grown old. What did he mean by that? I don't know, but it's really lovely. And even if you don't care about what he's saying, I feel like the Indonesian language is very beautiful, so it's nice to just listen to him speak. Yes, so this is Gadog by Texpac featuring Edo Walad.

That was Paris Syndrome by Moribet. Got a little crazy there at the end, but I guess it's just more of that electronic folk that I love to play so much. I think this guy is relatively new. This is his only album, at least out on Spotify. And I think up until recently, he'd only been posting on SoundCloud. So, new up-and-coming folktronica artist, Moribet. I recommend, highly recommend. You guys should hop on before he gets big, because he only has 224 monthly listeners right now on Spotify, guys. You gotta get there early. And he has a lot of other sound projects. KHC/Moribet, I think that's his collaboration with another artist. And he also has T Kata Suite. Just, I guess, a lot of side projects, but I think his music is really interesting. Very reminiscent of Midair Thief, my favorite. Up next, this is the last song of tonight. It's a classic, at least to me. It's Soul by RM off of his EP Mono. I was a huge BTS fan back in the day, but I actually still listen to this song. I don't really listen to BTS that much anymore, but this song is still a song that I unironically think is really good and that I listen to all the time. So yeah, this is Soul. Thank you guys for listening. I hope that you guys tune in next week. Yeah. Bye-bye.

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Good morning. You are tuned into WMBR in Cambridge, coming to you from the basement of the Walker Memorial Building on the campus of MIT. This is a radio program by the name of Lost Futures. We started things off today with Deodato and his gloriously cheesy 1972 cover of the theme from 2001 A Space Odyssey, aka also Sprach Zarathustra. That was followed up by Alpha Beta Gaga by Air. And then we also heard one from Roxy Music, The Bogus Man, from their 1973 album For Your Pleasure. We're going to keep things rolling along right now with something from Lemon Jelly.

0: As you well know, a record must break on radio in order to actually provide a living for the artists involved. Up until now, you've had to make these record-breaking decisions on your own, relying only on perplexing intangibilities like taste and intuition. But now, there's a better way.
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In on another Monday morning, I have come to realize in recent years

0: testicles. Well, one of these nights, before very long, you may find that some of it passes off in your sleep.
1: Oh, but Dad, that's wrong, isn't it? I mean...
0: No, it's not at all wrong. No, it's true that to waste the seed deliberately, to do anything knowingly to make it come, is a very grave sin. Because God designed that secretion in a man for one purpose. To be, well, like one of his raw materials in the creation of new life. But wet dreams, as we call them, are very different. You see, the body manufactures that fluid all the time. The supply becomes too great, as it does sometimes before they are married. Nature becomes a sort of a safety valve in your sleep.
2: Where lava pours out near the sea surface, tremendous volcanic explosions sometimes occur.
0: You will too. Always remember this. Whenever you feel the stirring of desire within, you just remember that God is getting your body ready for the great calling of fatherhood. To be his partner in creation. So,
2: when lava flows underwater,
0: guard that desire,
2: it behaves differently.
0: Don't waste it. Keep it unspoiled for the girl who someday will be your wife.
1: I got it, Dad.
2: A new contraption to capture a dandelion in one piece has been put together by the crew. The preparation for a dive is always a tense time. Pours out near the sea surface.

All right, we started off that set with the 2001 debut single from Lemon Jelly. It's called Soft. It was featuring an uncleared Chicago sample. We also heard from Boards of Canada there with Dawn Chorus off of Gio Gatti. Their new album, Inferno, is going to be out this Friday. And then we heard Something I Learned Today by Husker Du, which is apparently Norwegian for Do You Remember? And finally, we heard That's When I Reach for My Revolver by Mission of Burma. Next up in the queue is some Dutch New Wave. This one is called Dance, and it's by Vatsier.

We just listened to the 1979 cover of Ain't No Sunshine by Jimmy Lindsay. Prior to that was the one and only single from a band by the name of White Feather. That's called Summer Days / Golden Haze. We also heard a song from the Bongos classic Drums Along the Hudson album. That was Glow in the Dark. And we heard one from Julian Cope, A Kennetown. You've been listening to WMBR in Cambridge. Stay tuned. You've got Breakfast of Champions coming up in 5 short minutes. And in the meantime, we're going to hear a song from a band called Natural Calamity.

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Although I am pretty sure we all fall under that first demographic. My name is Winston, and you are listening to Shadows of the Commons.

Dear listeners, I'm sure many of you may have heard from all of the other shows that you have listened to, but I should feel it is my duty to relay the information as well. A Control was just finished thanks to all of your generous donations our previous fundraising season. I would like to say a wonderful thank you to all of those who donated. Thank you. A quick reminder. You are listening to Shadows of the Common, the best part of the worst day of your week. Why am I so tired?

Dear listeners, as this station begins to grow older, every once in a while, there happens to be a few things that I tend to notice. For instance, recently, even though we have two studios that we broadcast from, only one is ever listed as on air. However, as of tonight, both studios, the one I am broadcasting out of and the one I am not, are both listed as on air. This is silly, of course, as no one else is in the station. It must be just a small technical error.

dear listeners. As it turns out, there are other things in the station that would suggest that there are two of us broadcasting tonight. However, that's ridiculous. It's only me. It's only ever me. Nobody in their right mind comes to visit me this late at night in the station. It's so late, it's so dark, nobody wants to walk outside, nobody cares about me, and nobody wants to visit. Which is why it makes no sense that I can see that the on-air light has now come on, as well as small murmurs coming through my headphones. I say, none of this makes sense.

Dear listeners, I am afraid of whatever is about to happen. Listeners, there is something listening. Something quiet. Something methodical. Something dark. I'm still not quite sure what that something is. However, oh no.

0: evening, dear listeners. This has been 88.1 WMBR Cambridge. You have just been listening to Shadows of the Common, the best part of the worst day of your week. Dear listeners, as our spring programming season comes to an end, I am happy to share with you that I will be here for the entirety of our summer programming season as well, unlike most of those other student shows. 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Next up, we have Nonstop Ecstatic Screaming. Good night, dear listeners. Good night.
1: Hello, welcome. It's WMBR in Cambridge, Lost and Found. My name's Bob Dubrow, with you for 2 hours. And we're into part two of our series on U.S. presidents. And you might notice that we're heading into the semi-quincentennial, the 250th anniversary of the signing of the Declaration of Independence in 1776. This show includes Andrew Jackson, Ulysses S. Grant, about three more presidents, but by far it's references to Abraham Lincoln, perhaps our greatest president. I'd make that call in that way. And those who are primarily rock fans, like myself, might not find much to get excited about in this show because it's not about the rock here. It's primarily country and folk. It's just the way things panned out. I never know what a show is going to be like when you got these themes going. And first up, it's Andrew Jackson. Just four songs with him, our seventh president. Two terms from 1829 to 37. In many ways, like Trump, he was a demagogue. He replaced a lot of federal officials with his own cronies and strengthened the executive branch while saying that he represented the people. A populist who was hyper-masculine. Yes, he was a war hero in the War of 1812. And he relocated thousands of Native Americans. The Trail of Tears, long story, happened partially under his direction, but a good thing he got rid of the national debt. Anyway, let's move into Andrew Jackson with Fess Parker. Yes, Daniel Boone and Davy Crockett. He was the guy who played them on TV. And this is titled Andrew Jackson in parentheses Old Hickory, which was his nickname because he was such a tough guy in the war.

true to say, folks knew just what he meant. Lots of big men tried to break him, but never was he bent. Oh, Hickory Andrew Jackson, our seventh president. Old Hickory's eyes were bright and blue, and they searched for truth and right. And when they didn't see it, there would likely be a fight. If old Hickory didn't like a thing someone had done,

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He called his place the Hermitage, and contentedly he sighed. That's where Andrew Jackson, Old Hickory, finally died. Andrew Jackson was a soldier, about as soft as old cement. When he had a thing or two to say, folks knew just what he

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His name was Abraham Lincoln. Around 100 years or more, the North and the South didn't like each other. Abraham Lincoln, oh, tried to pull them together. The North and the South, they fought. Abraham Lincoln freed the South, freed the slave. But although he got South and Native trying to pull the North and the South together,

sounding like no. But the now feel sorry for the poor slave. Together. Although he succeeded in freeing

0: don't remember him, but I read books about him. What a great man he was. He freed the South, but although he got Southernated doing it.
1: So there was four songs that refer to Andrew Jackson, the American president that begins our show. Fess Parker with his Andrew Jackson song at the top, followed by Johnny Horton and the Battle of New Orleans, a number one in the U.S. on Billboard in 1960. No, make that 59 is when the single came out. All about the battle where 2,000 British were casualties and only 71 Americans were. Roger Miller after that would get up early in the morning from the one and only 1965. More on the New Orleans battle, which Roger says was won by the Americans because they was mean and got up early in the morning, along with Columbus and Casanova, who also were successful because they got up early in the morning. I don't. I'm up between 9 and 10 because I go to bed around 3 to 4. Not kidding there. And Roger was best known for King of the Road, a number 4, not the same Roger Miller of Mission of Burma. Hank Williams Jr., the first of two songs we'll play by him. We've got two by Johnny Cash and two by Fess Parker as well, because that's the way the dice fell. The song A Whole Lot of Hank from String Stuff, 83. Andrew Jackson is Hank's type of hero. And then we did just one little thing about Martin Van Buren, who was the vice president to Jackson and then became president himself, our 8th one, co-founder of the Democratic Party along with Jackson. He continued the forceful removal of Native Americans, so he sucked too. But he did implement financial reforms during the economic panic of 1837. And the piece was called Van Buren, From How to Win an Election, a Dirty Politics Musical. Performed off Broadway in 1968, Oscar Brand, the radio and TV host, and Folky wrote the songs in that play. Tom Koutsoukas sang that one. And many presidents are represented in those songs. I just chose this one because I wanted to include Martin for whatever perverse reason. And then we had our first song by our main man, Abraham Lincoln. I kind of hate summing up these huge historical figures, but we can thank Wikipedia and AI-derived stuff for whatever I do say. Lincoln was our president from 1861 to 65 when he was assassinated by John Wilkes Booth in a theater. He saved the Union in the Civil War. He abolished slavery. And I read a book about him by Doris Kearns Goodwin called Team of Rivals. It's about Honest Abe and how he hired a cabinet of politicians who ran against him originally. It was a wise thing for him to do. And we heard John Lee Hooker and the Ballad to Abraham Lincoln, a 1961 single. Hooker, born in Mississippi, moved to Memphis and then to Detroit, where his main gig was, and a huge influence on rockers in the 60s. People like the Animals and the Rolling Stones, and he also collaborated with Van Morrison, Canned Heat, and the Groundhogs, the Delta Blues with a boogie beat. And we'll begin this set with Fess Parker again. Just let him tell you the story. It's easily digestible, children. But first, put your coonskin cap on, all right? It's entitled Abe Lincoln, the Tall American.

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I bowed and smiled and asked her name. She said, "Hold it, bud, I don't play that game." 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

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She said, my name's Flo and you're on the right track. 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Come on, Green!

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I didn't mind seeing them fade out of sight. I just knew I'd have some fun last night. Whenever you're in town and looking for a thrill, if Lincoln can't get it, Jackson sure will.

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I got out of my seat and when Flo arose, she said, "Hold it, Daddy, while I powder my nose."

And that was Tony Rice with John Wilkes Booth off of Native American 88, the tale of Lincoln's assassin, who was an actor and Confederate sympathizer. Yeah, he got his in a burning barn where he was shot. Tony Rice was a bluegrass guitarist of some renown. He joined David Grisman's band, The Mandolin Player. Both of them were on the Pizza Tapes in 93 with Jerry Garcia. And with Grisman and Bella Fleck, they kind of redefined bluegrass music. Ray Charles and his band, Greenbacks, the Lincoln Bill and the Jackson Bill, $5 and $20 respectively, are shaking hands in that one because it's only the two of them together that will tempt a pretty little girl. John Prine, Grandpa Was a Carpenter. That was from Sweet Revenge 73. The narrator's grandpa

votes for Eisenhower because Lincoln won the war. I guess he's a Republican diehard. Elton Britt, there's a Star Spangled Banner waving somewhere. That was from way back in 42. This song sold 1 million copies and was a number 7 here. I didn't even know they had charting back then. Maybe I read it wrong, but Elton sang it for FDR at the White House. And the Brothers Four, Blue Water Line, from Rally Round! ! 1960. They sing about a train line. It was fictional back then. I think it's something that actually runs now. And in the train, Abraham rides it with his son Tad on his knee, his fourth and youngest son, who died at age 18. And it's unlikely that the unrestrained Tad would sit there for any length of time because he was perhaps afflicted with ADHD, although they wouldn't call it that then. The Brothers Four, famous for Greenfields, a number 2 in 60. If only they had gotten their version of Mr. Tambourine Man released, but there were licensing issues there, and the Byrds eventually put that out. To huge acclaim, of course. Fess Parker at the top of the set. Humble Pie here, beginning this one with Alabama 69 from the album of the same year as Safe as Yesterday, the debut, delivered by Steve Marriott and Peter Frampton, about Lincoln having made a promise that the black man would walk on the white side of the street one day.

And in the ranks of the Union armies, from tents pitched on a ridge in the starlit night. And then, after many men had died on the battlefields, the President of the United States, Abraham Lincoln, put his name to a paper that said, "On the first day of January, in the year of our Lord, 1863, all persons held as slaves within any state or designated part of a state, the people whereof shall then be in rebellion against the United States, shall be then, thenceforward, and forever free."

You're tuned to WMBR in Cambridge, and it's Lost and Found. Lincoln is our focus as of now. We just heard Loudon Wainwright with Bicentennial. That came out in Guess, 1976, on his T-shirt album. I remember vividly playing that thing in my bedroom right before I went up to Washington, Maine, where I went to summer camp. I was 19, and I was on a parade float. This was two summers after I left as a counselor, but I still had friends up there. Then Washington had about 800 residents, but it has doubled in the last 50 years. A real metropolis. Rockabilly dude Carl Mann before that, with Burning Holes in the Eyes of Abraham Lincoln. This guy was a prodigy at age 10, performing on a Tennessee radio station, and he had his first band at age 12 and first single at 15, signed to Sam Phillips' Sun Records. And there's a $5 bill of Lincoln in that song. Langston Hughes' The Struggle, that's part of a long piece on his The Glory of Negro History from 55. That snippet called Abraham Lincoln. And Hughes was a poet, a novelist, a playwright, a social activist, and pretty much the leader of the Harlem Renaissance. Etta James, Old Folks, 62. Old Folks is the name of an old guy in the song who would claim that he held the speech for Lincoln at Gettysburg. So why in the song do they question whether he fought for the blue or the gray? That song originally written in 38, when there was a Gettysburg reunion for vets, the 75th. And Joan Baez, Lincoln Freed Me Today from Blessed R, 71. Another from a slave's point of view, but somewhat revisionist, because the kindly old slaveholder frees his slaves with a tear in his eye. But something true to life in that song was that some older slaves probably were uncertain as to what freedom would mean to them. And now it's Bob Dylan talking World War III blues from the Freewheelin' Bob Dylan, 63. The last line, Abraham Lincoln said that.

About 1:15. I was down in the sewer with some little lover when I peeked out from a manhole cover, wondering who turned the lights on us.

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I took her by the hand and my heart was thumping. She said, hey, man, you crazy or something? You seen what happened last time they started?

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So call up the operator of time just to hear a voice of some kind. When you hear the beep, it will be 3 o'clock. She said that for over an hour and I hung up.

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Half the people can be part right all of the time, and some of the people can be all right part of the time, but all the people can't be all right all of the time. I think Abraham Lincoln said that. I'll let you be in my dream if I can be in yours. 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
1: 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And my head, I'd be scratching while my thoughts were busy hatching if I only had a brain. I'd unravel every riddle for any individual in trouble or in pain.
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0: united thanks to one whose name was Nancy Hanks, Abraham.
1: Oh, Abraham!
0: She gave this land the finest son who ever went to

5 years apart. Both President Lincoln and President Kennedy were concerned with the issue of civil rights. Lincoln was elected in 1860. Kennedy was elected in 1960, 100 years apart. Both were shot from behind in the head. Their successors, both named Johnson, were Southern Democrats with seats in the Senate. Andrew Johnson was born in 1808. Lyndon Johnson was born in 1908, 100 years apart. John Wilkes Booth, the man that shot Lincoln, was born in 1839. Lee Harvey Oswald, the man that shot Kennedy, was born in 1939, 100 years apart. Booth and Oswald were Southerners, favoring unpopular ideas. Booth and Oswald were both assassinated before going to trial. Both presidents' wives lost children through death while in the White House. Both presidents were killed on a Friday and in the presence of their wives. President Lincoln's secretary, whose name was Kennedy, advised him not to go to the theater. President Kennedy's secretary, whose name was Lincoln, advised him not to go to Dallas. John Wilkes Booth shot Lincoln in a theater and ran to a warehouse. Lee Harvey Oswald shot Kennedy from a warehouse and ran to a theater. The names Lincoln and Kennedy each contain

0: each contain 15 letters. And friends, it is true. History does repeat itself.
1: Let's return to the top of the set. We heard from Bob Dylan and talking World War III blues. I just remembered that Loudon Wainwright, who we finished the last set with, wrote a song called Talkin' Bob Dylan Blues, in which he sang about himself and all the other new Bob Dylans that rock writers were talking about in the 70s. Anyway, after Bob, it was three songs from the 30s and 40s. You gotta go back to get the whole Lincoln flavor. It was Burl Ives in 45, Judy Garland and Ray Bolger, the Scarecrow, 39, and Bing Crosby, 42. Burl sang Blue-Tailed Fly, also known as Jimmy Crack Corn, and I only included that because it was one of Abe Lincoln's favorite songs, and obviously not the Burl Ives version, which was released 80 years later. And we all know, if I only had a brain, you, my valued listeners, can become Lincoln if you only had a brain. The same goes for me. Recently, I just thought to watch the movie again and was totally captivated still. And Bing Crosby, Abraham, Bing sings tribute to the great man from his birth onward. The A.L. Phipps family, the death of Abraham Lincoln from old-time pickin' and singin'. 62, they were known as Carter family clones from Kentucky. Maybe the father, Arthur Phipps, shouldn't have sung about Lincoln being killed because he was stabbed to death by an assassin who in turn was sentenced to death. And then West Virginian Buddy Starcher with History Repeats Itself from 65. And Buddy recounts the litany of coincidences between Abe and John F. Kennedy. If you go to track-blaster.com for my playlist, I make a list of those similarities. I probably won't play this when I do my Kennedy show. Let's start the next set with Phil Oakes. That was The President from I Ain't Marching Anymore, also 1965. Once again, comparing Kennedy and Lincoln.

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He's an awkward gent. Shoes ain't right, but Abraham Lincoln.

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He can't.

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He gives a damn if you do what you should. Abraham Lincoln is a walking. Stovepipe hat and the hounds of hell, and Abraham Lincoln is a walking. They might be from heaven,

Lincoln, they made a fuss, but Abraham Lincoln is a war. But I heard that he got there near the Freedom Bus. Abraham Lincoln is walking. Look under the shadow, your shadow. Look under the cans, as Abraham Lincoln is walking. He don't have much but the common man, but Abraham Lincoln is a walking. Abraham Lincoln.

That was our last set today featuring Lincoln. We have one more set to go with some other presidents. And we just heard Abraham, Martin, and John by Dion from his self-titled album, 68. Always a moving experience listening to that one, I have found. We could have saved that for JFK as well in another show. I suspect it will take, though, 10 shows to cover JFK, so we can miss out on a few songs. Also, Robert, his brother, in there. And this was written the same year as Martin Luther King and Robert F. Kennedy fell to assassins' bullets. This song, number 4 on Billboard, and resuscitated Dion's career after his early 60s successes like The Wanderer and Runaround Sue. Hank Williams Jr., another play from him. Mr. Lincoln from Major Moves 84. Hank is pissed by the lack of law enforcement and justice today, well, really 40 years ago when he sang it, and thinks Abe Lincoln would put things right. Johnny Horton, our second time with him as well. Young Abe Lincoln makes a tall, tall man, 1960. And there's one other guy we are playing twice in this show, namely Johnny Cash, who was a good friend of Horton's. And upon Horton's death in a car crash, Cash performed a reading at the ceremony. And another thing, Horton married the widow of Hank Williams, Sr. Everything's connected, you know. Peter LaFarge before that, with Abraham Lincoln from Iron Mountain and other songs. He was a Greenwich Village folkie in the 50s and early 60s and sounds, to my ears, what would later be

0: be called outsider music or weird folk, because that was weird. He had a colorful life, including a stint in the Navy during the Korean War, being an undercover narc for the Central Intelligence Division, and a rodeo cowboy who almost lost a leg from a bull. They surmise that he died of a Thorazine overdose at age 34, given to him by, get this, Johnny Cash. And Phil Oakes at the top, that was the president. Now it's Ulysses S. Grant, one of four presidents in this set. Ulysses was a general in the Civil War, of course. He supported Reconstruction as a president. He went all out after the Ku Klux Klan. He assimilated Indians into Anglo-American culture, which we should consider not so great. And he served two terms from 69 to 77. And now it's Johnny Cash. God bless Robert E. Lee from Johnny 99. It tells of the surrender of the Confederacy under Robert E. Lee at Appomattox. This was only John's 69th album. What a slacker.
1: When Robert E. Lee surrendered the Confederacy, Jefferson Davis was upset about it. He said, "How dare that man rescind an order from the President of the Confederate States of America?" And then somebody told him that General Lee had made the decision himself in order to save lives, because he felt that the battle coming up would cost about 20,000 lives on both sides. And he said, 240,000 dead already is enough. So this song is not about the North or the South, but about the bloody brother war. Brother against brother, father against son, the war that nobody won. And for all those lives that were saved, I gotta say, God bless Robert E. Lee.

place, Appomattox, Virginia. The year, 1865. Unable to maintain supplies of food and ammunition, the Southern rebels finally raised the white flag of surrender. General Robert E. Lee steps forward with General Grant of the Northern Yankees to sign a truce that ends the American Civil War.

and my brother was down close to the depot when I heard the report of a pistol. My brother run out and come back in all excited, and I said, "What was it?" And he said, "It was a report of a pistol." And then he

Well, everybody drifted off towards home finally, and they looked like they felt about as bad as I did. But in a few weeks, I heard that the president was still alive, and I told my brother, I said, let's get on that train and go to where he's laid up hurt. Well, when we got to his big house up there, I asked the fella, I said, who was it that did it? Who was it that shot the president? And he said, it was Charlie Gatto that shot Mr. Garfield. And I said,

some fella there that had been in the house to see the president, and I sidled up to him to listen to what he was telling, and he said, Mrs. Lucretia Garfield was always at his side in the heat of the day, fanning him when he was hot. He said that just that day, the president said to Miss Lucretia, he said, Crete, honey, he called it Crete. Said, if something worse happens to me, after a while, you get yourself a good man. And Miss Lucretia said, James, she called him James. She said, I won't hear to that now. Said, I love you too much. But he said,

said don't pull in single harness all your life. Well, a few days later, I come back to where the president was resting. And it seems everybody was crying. The flag was hanging halfway up the flagpole in front of the house. Everybody looked so sad, and I asked the soldier boy there, I said, is Mr. Garfield? And he said, yes, he's gone.

gotta move along here. Ulysses S. Grant at the top. We heard some Johnny Cash, as mentioned. Tom Jones followed with I Won't Be Sorry to See Suzanne Again from Close Up 72, singing about Appomattox, where Robert E. Lee surrendered to Grant. And then it was Sylvia, who actually had 11 top 10 country chart songs. Bobby's in Vicksburg there. Vicksburg being a Confederate river port, which surrendered to Grant in 1863. And then it was James Garfield. 200 days in office, he advocated for African Americans, their voting rights, anti-corruption, could have been a great president if he had not been shot 4 months into office. And Johnny Cash, another one by him, Mr. Garfield. And so it's a couple of quickies finishing off. First, Oscar Brand, a well-known Canadian-American folk singer with almost 100 album releases, longest radio show in history, 70 years as a single host. And it'll be Benjamin Harrison first, 1889 to 1993, and then a guy named Del Hinckley doing Grover, Grover Cleveland, with two terms separated by 4 years, 1985 to 9 and then 93 to 97. And that reminds me of somebody in office right now. And what about that third term? That's it, folks. Next week, the first half of the 20th century presidents. 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

right. Benjamin captured rebel flags in the battle's blazing track. 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So what's the matter with Harrison? He's all right.

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So what's the matter with Harrison? He's all right. There are no flies on Harrison. He's all right.

0: It's 2 a.m. We're in Mr. Lincoln's bedroom. He's invited me, his bodyguard, David Derrickson, to sleep over. Again.
1: I'm sorry Mary Todd takes so many long trips, Mr. Lincoln.
2: Okay. Abe.
1: This log cabin will represent the strong roots of the Republican Party you founded, Mr. Lincoln. God, you have such muscles. I think 40 sounds better than 80. More theatrical. I was his bodyguard, and he was my everything. Let me take you home, Abe. One last time.
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That's Speedy West and Jimmy Bryant. West Stratosphere Boogie, recorded in 1954. The show is called Second Fiddle. And every Friday on this community radio station, WMBR in Cambridge, 4 a.m. to 7 a.m., but you can listen when you like on your phone or go to the website, go to the archive. Whenever you feel like it, you can listen to all the shows of WMBR for 2 weeks after they're recorded. We got Bronwyn Keith Hines. She's in Molly Tuttle's band. In this case, Molly Tuttle plays on her album, which is called I Built a World. Then we'll hear Brennan Lee with Asleep at the Wheel helping out. And then the Kentucky Colonels with an instrumental track. Van Morrison and then Vince Gill. Tune apparently I'm obsessed with lately.

That's Speedy West with the Shawnee Trot. Vince Gill with Eric Clapton and Bradley Walker did So Sad, Everly Brothers tune. Van Morrison did Pay the Devil, title track. It was 32nd studio album, which came out in 2006. Kentucky Colonels with that instrumental Billy in the Low Ground from Appalachian Swing. Brennan Lee with Asleep at the Wheel did Tell 'Em I'm Dead from Obsessed with the West. And Bronwyn Keith Hines and Molly Tuttle did Up for Losing Sleep from I Built a World. All right, we're going to hear Joan Baez, Seasick Steve, Terry Allen, and the Bloodsucking Maniacs. We'll hear kind of a rough recording of the Sadies, and then we'll hear Lenny and the Piss Poor Boys. That's the way we'll roll here on Second Fiddle.

Fortuna's Flat Fork, Kentucky Colonels. Plenty of the piss poor boys did lonely days and whiskey nights from an album called Cambridge Port Saloon that came out about 20 years ago. Mercedes with a live version of Johnny Thunder, Kinks tune. Just saw Mercedes and Travis Good. He's the remaining brother in Mercedes. He said that his brother Dallas was interviewed on Spanish TV. They did a weird show where in between songs they got asked questions. And the announcer said, "Did you like the Beatles better or the Stones?" And his brother said, "The Kinks." And he launched into Johnny Thunder, Kinks tune. Terry Allen and the Bloodsucking Maniacs, brand new album called Bloodsucking Maniacs, and a tune called Bloodsucking Maniacs. How do you like that? All right, C6 Steve did the last season of America. That's new. And Joan Baez with the Bob Dylan tune, Sad-Eyed Lady of the Lowlands, from her album Any Day Now, which was all Dylan covers. All right, we're going to hear the Sadies again, another live, low fidelity, high quality, we'll say. In this case, with Gary Louris. Then we'll hear Jeff Tweedy, then we'll hear the Montvales, then we'll hear Sam Shackleton from Scotland. And then the Pogues from Ireland, or from London originally. And it's all second fiddle. It's all WMBI, Cambridge.

way there's Jimmy Day with Liberty Drive. Heard the Pogues with a demo version of Lullaby of London. Sam Shackleton from Scotland did Pale Blue Swallows. The Montvales did Eastern Bluebird from Path of Totality. Jeff Tweedy and New One One Tiny Flower from Twilight Override. And the Sadies with Gary Louris helping out did Dave Davies of the Kinks tune called Strangers. Alright, you got Casey Musgraves. This is a really good song, if you ask me. Then Bill Kirchen with Jimmy Dale Gilmore. Bobby Dove. And we'll end this set with Doc Watson.

They're from the city, but they sure know what country music means. I'm gonna, since you folks seem to like the Merle Travis style pretty good, I'll do you an old Elmore Brothers tune along the same style. They didn't pick it like this, but I sort of favor Merle's kind of picking, I guess, a little bit. He used to be, well, he still is, sort of my idol. In old time, I don't know what kind of a style you call this unless you call it Merle Travis style picking. You come from down in the coal mining country in Kentucky. This tune is the Deep River Blues.

That is Don Reno ripping up the Limehouse Blues. We heard Doc Watson live at Club 47, Deep River Blues. Club 47 is where Daedalus was, or just about there on Mount Auburn Street. I must have walked by it a million times, but there's a plaque commemorating that famous folk club, Club 47. And in this case, Doc Watson was playing there and got recorded with the Deep River Blues. Bobby Dove, new tune called Fortune Teller, from her album Fortune Teller. Bill Kirchen, used to be in Commander Cody's Lost Planet Airmen. Jimmy Dale Gilmore, new album called Cat Out of the Bag, and we heard One More Ride. And K.C. Musgraves, with a pretty good song capturing issues of addiction, I would say, Back on the Wagon from Middle of Nowhere. All right. Next band, friend Tully pointed out, is a good one, Clay Street Union. And we'll hear another one of K.C. Musgraves. In this case, Billy Strings helping out. And we'll hear the Deslons, their new album, Don't Let It Die. It's all on Second Fiddle WMBR Cambridge.

Twins, Dick Stubbs, Wired for Sound is the track. The Deslons did Cordelia, Casey Musgraves, Daniel Taschen tune. Daniel Taschen's the son of Barry Taschen of The Remains, great rock band from Boston. The tune's called Everybody Wants to Be a Cowboy, Billy Strings on vocals and guitar. And Clay Street Union with Lindsay Lou doing Choctaw County from their album Singing Squalor, which is new. All right, we'll hear another one from the Cordovas. And we'll hear the new Kentucky Colonels live in Stockholm, 1973. And we'll hear Jim Lauderdale, Tony Trischka, Sarah Jaroche. Second fiddle, WNBR.

Our bop in there, Speedy West and Jimmy Bryant with the West Stratosphere Boogie. Sarah Jarosz did She Ain't Going Nowhere from Old Number One Revisited. Compilation of Guy Clark tunes. Tony Trischka with Billy Strings did Gentle on My Mind. Jim Lauderdale, Hope Springs Eternal. The New Kentucky Colonels back in 1973, live, Rolling in My Sweet Baby's Arms. And the Court of Us started us off with Lost at Sea from Back to Life. All right, we got the Traveling McCoys, we got Michael Cleveland, we got Joe Ely, Flat Scruggs, as we head solidly into this final hour here of Second Fiddle.

That's Mr. Pete Drake in the background with Southern Sunday. Got to meet him once. Really nice guy. Pretty humble, I would say. Flat and Scruggs, Lonesome Road Blues, Joe Ely, Pins and Needles. Michael Cleveland and Jason Carter did the Kern County Breakdown. Traveling McCoury's with Runaway Train from their newest album, One Chord That Rings True. All right, we got to Sleep at the Wheel. Got Willie Nelson with Ray Charles, of all people. Got the Country Gentleman. We got Wynn Stewart. And we got the Sadies. It's all WMBR Cambridge.

It's called Al Petty Steel Guitar Special. Wynn Stewart did If Tomorrow Could Be Yesterday. The Country Gentleman did Many a Mile. Willie Nelson with Ray Charles did Seven Spanish Angels. And Asleep at the Wheel did Right or Wrong from their album Ride with Bob. Bob being Bob Wills. All right, we got Townes Van Zandt, we got Rose Maddox, we got Porter Wagoner, Palace Music, Marty Stewart. Good stuff all, right? Who doesn't like Townes Van Zandt?

against Steel After Hours. Steel guitar. Marty Stewart, live version of Hillbilly Rock, live at the Ryman. Palace Music did Work Hard, Play Hard from Viva Last Blues. Porter Wagoner, Satisfied Mind. Rosematics, going out to our buddy on the West Coast, Old Man Blues. And Townes Van Zandt did For the Sake of the Song. All right, we got Kitty Wells, Merle Haggard, Marty Robbins, Tom T. Hall. Might cut some out. We gotta fit all this in before we go, right? Anyway, here's Kitty Wells.

0: Wing and his Herbie Remington station break the tune. Hank Williams Jr. and Lois Johnson did So Sad to Watch Good Love Go Bad, Everly's tune. Junior Brown did Baby Let the Bad Times Be. And George Jones did She Thinks I Still Care. That'll do it for Second Fiddle. Thank you for listening. This, my friends, is WMBR, and it's Cambridge, Massachusetts.
1: Good morning. This is WMBR in Cambridge. I'm Locke with Leaves Turn Inside You. Happy New Year, everyone, or happy second day of the year. Hope everyone's resolutions have been going well. For all of you who have done the classic going to the gym one, I know day two is looking daunting, but if it makes you feel better, I didn't even do day one, so I figured we'd get things started with the aptly titled After Party by New Pants. A great group out of China, been around for a couple decades now, done different punk sort of dance styles, notably not to be confused with the K-pop group New Jeans. Very funny that both New Jeans and New Pants are active groups. This is After Party.

That was Batten Girls, a fun J-pop idol group I found a little while ago that brings in a cool, like, upbeat drum and bass influence. Next up, I'm going to play a few back-to-back tracks from Death Grips' most recent album, Year of the Snitch, which, geez, that was 2018, so 8 years ago. I was re-listening to this the other day, and I forgot how smoothly it flowed between the tracks. Less of like a DJ mix and more like the back half of Abbey Road, if anything. So I figured I'd play the first three songs on the record. That's Death Grips Is Online, Flies, and Black Paint. I think it's really incredible how much ground they cover in the span of three songs.

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Together's in wise, sever all ties. Should the opportunity arise to vomit me, flies, vomit me. Vomit green eyes,

So next up, we've got a request actually from my partner. She wanted to hear Whiplash by aespa. So here we go.

That was a new track off of the You Sexua Afterglow EP from the always incredible FKA Twigs, who I've been a fan of for quite a while now. I really got into her with her Melissa EP in 2015, but she's just grown and changed as an artist, and I'm so happy to see that she's gotten like mainstream recognition, especially considering like how out there some of her music is. Next up, gonna play some Sotaisei Rerun off of their debut. I played some of this a few weeks back. I just think this record is like amazing from front to back. Unfortunately, it's not on any streaming services. The title is Hi-Fi Shinsho. I'll put it on Track Blaster as well if anyone wants to look it up. But if you can track down a CD of this, it's really amazing. Like, their other records are great too, but I just think the debut works so well from front to back. And this is track 4 off of that, which I'm not even going to attempt to pronounce.

I get to play another one of my favorite artists. I've been a big fan of King Krewel for a while, and The Ooze was what really got me into him, particularly Dumb Surfer, which is an amazing song. But I think the first song I ever heard from him was actually this single, Rock Bottom, which has a more like upbeat, straightforward feel if you don't pay attention to the lyrics. But I don't know, just that breakbeat over the like surfy guitars is undeniable. This is Rock Bottom by King Krewel.

You just heard I Remember by Deadmau5, the full mix, which I think is the superior version. Usually with all of Deadmau5's tracks that I've loved, it's always the extended mix that just gives the track a lot more room to breathe. And I think just is, particularly in the case of I Remember, it's just very hypnotic. Next up, I'm going to play some Death's Dynamic Shroud. Really, really interesting vaporwave adjacent group that has a really cool like music release model right now. So they've been doing something where they have like a mixtape club and they put out a new album every month. There are three people in the group. And so they sort of rotate on who's working on each one. But if you pay like $7 a month, you get exclusive access to all of these mixtapes that they put out. And I have not kept up with all of them. But the ones that I have listened to have been really great. So I just think that's a really cool model sort of in the post-streaming world to like directly access your fans, especially if you have like really prolific output. But this is off of their 2015 record, Loving is Easy. It's funny that this is sort of considered vaporwave because it doesn't resemble a lot of what people think of as vaporwave. But I think it's a really amazing track. Very dense, sort of like hazy feel to it.

That was 176 by O, like the letter O, the band. They actually had their singles produced by Speedy Wonderground, Dan Carey, the same guy who did the debuts for Black Midi and Black Country New Road, which is how I first heard about them. But they're just such a blast. They only have two members, the drummer and the saxophonist, and they sure get a lot of mileage out of that saxophone. I wish that their name was a little more easy to Google. Like, I probably spent like 6 months trying to remember which one-letter band I had seen on like Instagram one day. Anyways, I'm going to close out with an old favorite of mine, Someday There by Death Heaven, or at least probably the first half of it. Just the emotions in this song are unbelievable, and they've stuck with me for, what, 12 years now? So I hope that everyone had a awesome New Year's, whatever you did for the holiday, and I'll be giving you plenty more Leaves Turn Inside Yous in the future. See y'all next week.

It's 8 o'clock here at WMBR in Cambridge, first on your FM dial. Welcome once again to the Breakfast of Champions.

That is Supermilk, a song I played last week called Ammy from their new EP Grift Hospital. So that makes it a syphilis song from last show. And actually, it wasn't last week. It was 2 weeks ago because I did a special rerun last week. All right. So yeah, song from last regular show, a syphilis Ammy from the band Supermilk. Main guy, Jake, I just saw had a baby who he calls Mini Milk. Anyway, before Supermilk, we heard Of Montreal, The Past is a Grotesque Animal, going back to 2007. I saw them play at the beginning of this week at 930 Club in D.C., where I currently am. I'm down visiting Wendy in Maryland, as I often do. I know they played at the Sinclair just a couple days ago, and I was looking at the set list online. I saw that they did not do that song. That was the very last song they did at down in DC. I guess they didn't have time to do it at the Sinclair, so win for me. The Past is a Grotesque Animal from Of Montreal, starting this morning off on the Breakfast of Champions. How you doing? It is a Friday, June 26th. My name is John Bernhardt, and I am here for another hour and 15 minutes or so. Up next is something from the forthcoming new album from the band Ultralights. The album is called The Pleasure's All Yours. This song is called Good Enough.

I like that. That's The Tubs from the UK. Brand new album coming out in September. That's the first single from it, called Who's Gonna Love You Now. Gotta, I like that. Hey, hey, hey, Northern Soul thing. Before the Tubs, RVG from Melbourne, Australia, from their first album from 2017, A Quality of Mercy, the title track from the album. They're due for a new one. They put out albums in 2017, 2020, and 2023, so I'm not sure what they're up to, but hopefully they'll have something new out. Before RVG, Bloister Cult, going back to their very first album, Transmaniacon MC from 1972, I think, and started off with Ultralights from Atlanta. Their new album, Pleasure's All Yours, is coming out in just a few weeks, actually. And that song is Good Enough. This is the Breakfast of Champions on WMBR. My name's John. I am trying to talk a little less this morning because I got a lot of music to play. So I'm just going to move on with a band from Sacramento, Soft Science. They've been around 15 years or so. Their new album coming out in September also is called Sand. And this song is Spinning.

right. Bodega out of New York City. The title track of their forthcoming album, All Inside Aquarium, that they just announced. Second single from that album to come out. And they're two for two as far as I'm

concerned. Before Bodega, we heard the Cowboys from Bloomington, the song Pensacola. That was a Syphilis song from last regular show. I played that one 2 weeks ago. From their Captain Easy's Downfall album. Band I saw a couple weeks ago, I guess, at Deep Cuts in Medford. Really good. This will appeal to a handful of you out there. They definitely gave me a strong Slicky Boys vibe, if that means anything. Before the Cowboys, another Syphilis, Mad Iris out of Toronto. They put out an album end of May. And the song I played for you was The One I Wrote for You from Mad Iris. Before Mad Iris was Soft Science, brand new from them. Album coming out in September, a song called Spinning. So I guess we had a Syphilis sandwich there with two Syphilises in the middle. All right, it's 9:43 here on the BOC. My name's John, and I'm going to continue right on now with something from local folks, Daughter of the Vine, the band that features Margaret from Mr. Airplane Man and Kurt from The Conks and Bullet La Volta. Most of their stuff tends to have that sort of heavy, psychedelic, sort of krautrocky kind of feel. This song, I thought, was, a little more chill. It's the title track of their new album. It's called Holy Is the Sun from Daughter of the Vine.

That is Antietam, a band that's, gosh, they've been going for over 40 years now, a New York-based band. They have a new album coming out at the end of August called The Counting Game, and that's the first single they've put out from it called Way Too Well, which I guess is a song that they found on this 30-year-old live tape that they'd totally forgotten about. They totally forgot that they had written this song, but they were like, oh, this is actually pretty good. So they figured it out, reworked it, and recorded it properly for this new album, The Counting Game. Way Too Well from Antietam. Followed Kendra Smith, also around 30 years old, 1995. Kendra Smith's cover of Bold Marauder, a song originally done by Richard and Mimi Farini in the, I'm going to say, late 60s. From her Five Ways of Disappearing album, Kendra Smith followed Daughters of the Vine. I thought of Kendra Smith because Daughter of the Vine, I thought that Margaret's vocals there were kind of Kendra Smithy. Anyway, Daughter of the Vine did Holy is the Sun from their new album. All right, up next, actually coming up on 9 o'clock here, I'll just say it now. This is WMBR in Cambridge, first on your FM dial. And up next is the very first song I think I ever played by Pedro the Lion. From their first album, It's Hard to Find a Friend, the song Bad Diary Days, which I thought of because I went to see Pedro the Lion do a house show last week. Was it last week? I guess so. And it was at my friend Brad's house, and he and I both actually requested this song, and they very kindly did it. So I was reminded of how great this song was. I hadn't actually listened to it in a long time. From Pedro the Lion, this is Bad Diary Days.

new one from Sweeping Promises. Their new album is coming out middle of August, called You Say I Romanticize. That song, Cocoon. Sweeping Promises followed Page the Lion, going back to their first album, the song Bad Diary Days, which, like I said, I saw them play live in someone's living room a week or two ago. How you doing? Good morning. This is the Breakfast Champions on WMBR. My name is John Bernhardt. It is a Friday, June 26th. This show is pre-recorded this week. I realize I haven't done any of the housekeeping type stuff that I usually do. Show is pre-recorded. If you want to reach out, I'll probably be awake by now. You can do so by texting 617-253-8810 or emailing boc@wmbr.org. I am not there live, so I can't actually answer a voice call. Also, next week, I will be out of town, actually getting married. Some of you may remember me getting engaged 2 years ago. Well, finally getting married. So that's happening. Locke is going to be filling in for me next Friday, so be kind to him. All right, up next is Parisian band called Gurl, spelled G-U-R-L. Their album is coming out in the middle of September, and this song is called Winter. Hey, come.

brand new from Team Dresch. They've got new stuff coming out. That's the first single called One Song. The new album is going to be called Furthermore from Team Dresch. They followed Bug Club, great one from them called Make It Count from their new album, Every Single Machine. Bug Club playing in town next Tuesday over at Deep Cuts in Medford. Before Bug Club, a band I've pretty much forgotten about, The Bitter Little Cider Apples, put out this one album in 2002. They also appeared on a couple of compilations at the time, which I think is how I had heard of them. Anyway, that's their eponymously titled song, BLCA, from their one and only album still, The Bitter Little Cider Apples. And Girl, starting that set off from Paris, their album is coming out in September. That song called Winter. Good morning. It is about 20 minutes past 9 o'clock, and got a few more, a few more new ones for you. In fact, this next one is, in fact, I guess probably the last Syphilis of the morning song from last regular show. The band from Berlin called Sugar, spelled as an acronym, S period, U period, G period, A period, R period. Played this one 2 weeks ago, their third album, Sugar 3. This song is called Role Play.

That is the Dutch woman who goes by Fleur, as in flower. New EP she has out called Jour d'été, title track, Summer's Day, I guess, would be the translation. Some nice retro yay music there from Fleur. Swamaps was before that, with A Morning Star from their recent C21 album. And as I've said many times, a little dodgy calling it a Swamaps album. The only original Swamap involved is Joe Head, although there are some songs on there that were written by the late members, Nikki Sudden and Epic Soundtracks and such. I've been meaning to play that one for a while. I do like the album. I just think it's weird that he calls it a Swamaps album. A Morning Star from Swamaps followed the German band called Sugar, spelled as an acronym. S.U.G.A.R. I feel I have to say that every time I play them. Okay, almost 9:30 here on the Breakfast Champions, WMBR. One last new one, and then I'll be playing a bunch of old things from like 34 years ago, I guess. But the new thing I'm going to play is by another Dutch band, actually, who, when I saw the name, originally I read it as The Kittens, five-piece, all-female band, and then I looked more closely and I realized they're called The Clittons, which it took me way longer than it should have to get the name. Anyway, this is The Clittons and their song called Have a Heart.

That's the band 3 Hour Tour, who put out this great 7-inch, later showed up on an album called Valentine's Day, a rare occasion where I am playing that song and it is not Valentine's Day, because I played that song for the very first time 34 years ago this morning on June 25th, 1992. 3 Hour Tour featured this guy Darren, who was the songwriter and singer there playing guitar. The rhythm section were the same guys who ended up in Velvet Crush, Paul Chastain and Rick Menk, and who played in a bunch of other bands like Choo Choo Train and so on. Anyway, that was their first single, Valentine's Day. Great song. Followed another first time playing the band thing. best new song from 34 years ago this morning, Autoclave, featuring, Mary Timoney, I guess, most notably. That was her very first band. They had put out a single already, which I don't think I ever played originally when it came out anyway. But then they put out this 10-inch EP, and that song, Dr. Seuss, great song on it, played for the first time 34 years ago. Started off with something new from the Clittons from the Netherlands and the song Have a Heart. We're going to continue with some more songs that I played for the very first time 34 years ago. This one from Sonic Boom of Spaceman 3. He had previously released, Spaceman 3 had broken up. He had previously released a solo record as Sonic Boom, but this was the first one that he released under the band name Spectrum. And it was a good one. It is How You Satisfy Me from Spectrum, played for the first time on June 26th, 1992.

0: That's Wayne Rogers, who had just released his first solo album called Ego River. That was the song Their Own Way. Wayne, who at the time had been in the band's Crystallized Movements, I think for Monster had already happened. He's currently still has the band Major Stars, and is also the current owner of Stereo Jacks in Somerville. First time I played that 34 years ago this morning, Their Own Way from Wayne Rogers, followed The Finns, Peter Lofner and The Finns, from a single that had just come out called, that was Babies on Fire, recorded years earlier. Peter Lofner passed away in the mid-70s. A year later, I think in 1993, was when this great collection of his stuff came out called Take the Guitar Player for a Ride, a double album's worth of stuff. But at the time, there wasn't a whole lot of stuff available from Peter Lofner. So getting that Babies on Fire single was pretty exciting. Played it for the first time 34 years ago. Also played for the first time 34 years ago this morning was Spectrum featuring Sonic Boom from Spaceman 3 and the song How You Satisfy Me. That's about it for me. As I mentioned earlier, Locke is going to be filling in for me next week while I go get married. I've got one more song that I played for the first time 34 years ago this morning. It's the Screaming Mimis, a band out of St. Louis. This is the song Surface of the Moon. I'll be seeing you.
1: There's a band playing downtown, and I ask you very politely if you could possibly spare some time to go down and see them with me. You acted kind of indecisive at first, but you really decided. No, how can I tell you how bad I was hurt when you said,

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So won't you be requiting? Take me at face value. Cause it looks just like the surface of the moon.

said you wouldn't go. You said you couldn't go. You said you couldn't go. But the truth is

One, two, three. Hi, we're Lambrini Girls, and you're listening to WMBR in Cambridge with the Late Risers Club. Woo!

Oh, no. Really? Hey, Late Risers Club. Welcome to it. It's another Friday morning. It's June 26th. We have passed the Rubicon into the full summer. The solstice is behind us and the days are getting darker, as evidenced by the background music. Sixpence None the Richer lost their bassist, Justin Carey, so this is going to be the bed music for all you Christian alternative rock fans. We'll talk a bit more about that in a bit, but my name is Mook. This is the Late Risers Club. Welcome back. It's been a couple weeks since I've been in the hot seat here. Last week was a holiday. Should have been for you, at least. Federal holiday and MIT holiday, so the building was closed, and I just couldn't get myself together to get a pre-record. And the week before that, I was out in, where was I, Portland? Somewhere around there on the Columbia. In Oregon, but regardless, that's me. Where have you been? I hope it's been well. All right, I got some loud stuff for you. Pretty much all new, released in the last couple of weeks because I haven't been around. I figured you deserve it. Including that last one there from Rat Salad, we heard Bike Beach Pub. If that's not a recommendation for what you want to do today, I don't know what is. Although it is muggy as all get out, so I don't know. Bring a towel. All right, you can give me 617-253-8810. Calls, texts, requests, complaints, and all the rest. I should be available and paying attention. But yeah, give me what you want, and I'll see what I can do. Cool. Yeah, I know. This is just going to be the whole bed. So when you hear this nice little accordion in the background. What was this? This is Romeo and Juliet, right? Yeah. Simpler times. This won the Grammy for the best rock gospel album. How about that? Okay, enough of me. Let's get back to you. This one's Public House. We got the track Smoke Bomb. It's coming off their latest called Future, which was put out on June 12th, self-released by them. See if I can do this with an FCC compliance, but apologies in advance. This one's Public House with Smoke Bomb.

0: You don't need that. You don't need that Adderall or that Molly, right? I don't know. That little trio of D.A.R.E. sponsored songs for you. Maybe here. I'll just play this. Hold on one second. Hold on.
1: Is there anyone out there who still isn't clear about what doing drugs does? Okay, last time. This is your brain. This is drugs. This is your brain on drugs. Any questions?
0: Breakfast. I'm kind of hungry. That fried egg, actually, you couldn't see it because you're on the radio, but he's kind of cooked that perfectly. Not too runny. All right. Where are we at now? You are tuned to Late Risers Club. This is WMBR. It's 1026. My name is Mook. And that's all the housekeeping I have mind for right now. Let's read back what we've been listening to. Started off there, that little set with Public House. Actually, you know, we start off the whole show with Rat Salad. Their new one is called Pest from the West, and we heard the track Bike Beach Pub for all of you getting out there this weekend. Followed that with Public House, their track Smoke Bomb. It's off Future, which came out 2 weeks ago. I'm going to link to their Bandcamp if you want to check it. Then we had Taxi Girls with their single Say It. That is off Static, which released in full today. They're out of Montreal. I got that for you, too, on Track Dash Blaster, if you want to check it. Follow that with Clutter after Taxi Girls. Their track, Grease Baby, is off their forthcoming Sugar Rush, which I don't think comes out till September. But they've dropped a couple singles, so this one's for you. They're out of Stockholm. By the way, Sugar Rush is a cautionary tale. Kind of led me into my drug-related trio in a second, but that's how my brain was going there. Anyway, after Clutter, we had The Garden out of Orange County. Their single, Eve of Nothing, thought fit really well. And then we had Ekka Vandal with their track, Molly. It's off their album, Looking for People to Unfollow. Yeah. Oh, and then we had Big Girl. Caught them the other week. They opened for Lambrini Girls here at the Paradise. They killed it. They're out of New York City, and we had their single they've just dropped called Side Effects, which I thought was pretty fitting after the Molly show. And then we ran out there with Dwarves. Their new album is called Jenkum, and their track, Bad Drugs. Probably leads me to say the views and opinions presented on this program are not necessarily those of WMBR, MIT, a staff and management here, or the Technology Broadcasting Corporation. So don't let the Dwarves' aversion to Adderall represent where I am at here. All right, screw this. Where are we at? Sixpence None the Richer in the background, because, yes, they did lose their bassist, Justin Carey. He had a 50 years young. So sad to lose him back on June 18th. Born June 21st, 1975. For those who didn't know, this won the Gospel Grammy 1997. Sneaking a little Christian rock on your top 40, right? All right. I'm a little mindless right now, so I'm just going to keep this going. I got 90 more minutes, but a lot more new stuff to do. Again, 617-253-8810 if you do want to reach me. Derail me a bit, but I'm playing all new stuff for the most part. I might get to some bands who are in town in a little bit, so we'll see what we got. But next up, I'm queuing up the OCs, their new one, Off Course. It's a little five-track that came out off Death God Corp towards the beginning of this month, and we're going to hear the track Syringe. And hope you're enjoying yourself out there in this muggy summer morning. I'll pull this down. Here's something a little more dreamy, too. syringe.

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This is brought to you by your friends here at WMBR Cambridge.

Nobody knows the poison he pours. He's gone. Break all the minds and open all the doors. He's gone. I bet he's left his soul somewhere in Hollywood.

No, that hurts, doesn't it? Hey, welcome back, everyone. This is the Late Risers Club. My name is Mook. It's like 10:47, and this is the real time. Yes, what have you been listening to to make this happen? We just had Hunks and his Punks there, Dead to Me. It's their 7-inch they put out about a month ago, called The Punkettes. Just a little 2-track. Dead to Me. How dreamy. That's off Get Better Records. For all of you out there getting better. Dead Pioneers before that with The Worst Among Us. That one featured Jason Williamson from Sleaford Mods. Along there with Greg Deal. They're out of Denver. Some indigenous punk for you. I found them a couple years ago doing the National Day of Mourning broadcasts that we do every year in late November as an homage to Bob Raffi. And Dead Pioneers have been killing it with their political tracks over the past couple of months, so keep an eye out for that Denver crew. Their album's called Wagon Burner. You're gonna like it. Let's see. Before that was Bucket out of Western Mass. Their single Good Intentions came out off Sad Cactus about a couple weeks ago. And they're doing the tour. You can check them out as they're in and around in case you are getting this out there in the Berkshires side of town. I'm going to link to their Bandcamp, though, if you go to Track Blaster. Throw some love to the local boys. That's preceded by something new from Ty Segall. Black Paint is the single that he's put out off Drag City. Let's see, can I tell you anything more about that? Not really. It's pretty swoony. Speaking of swoony, Syringe was the track we started off that set with, the OCs. Their EP is called Off Course. It's put out on Death God Corp at the beginning of the month. And I think that's the whole thing. And yes, in the background, we do have Sixpence None the Richer. I know, for all of you Clinton Years fans out there. But that's because their bassist just recently passed. He was age 50. I think he had a stroke. Justin Carey, as sad as that is. But he left us a good body of work. Won us a Grammy. I think this one was the opening track from So I Married an Axe Murderer. If I get my 90s Mike Myers movies in order. Correct me if I'm wrong, but that's what we got. There she goes. All right, I'm going to have this go in the background while I can just like vibingly hear you cringe out there, everyone. But that's just what we're going to do because this microphone's two ways. I don't know if you knew that. But let's read the concert report in case you want to go out to some of the rock stuff this weekend. Summer in full swing. O'Brien's out in Alston Village has Villain of the War, Frogs, Enfei, and Impossible Dog. Midway's got a 9:30 tomorrow with the Magunks, M-O-T-O, Masters of the Obvious, and C-O-B. I don't know what C-O-B stands for. You can tell me, though. 617-253-8810. And I might be able to read it aloud. The Jungle tonight has Thou Merciless Graves, Connor Storms, Paper Cage, and Nancy Whitaker. And I just heard The Jungle's up for sale. Not like it's going away, but the owner says, hey, I got a business, I got a model, I got a little black box theater out there, so if you want to check that, I don't know what the price is. It seems reasonable, though, because you're getting local music 7 nights a week. Along with the best of the community, so check that out. I don't have any more information, but for any buyers out there, I don't know. They saved the Cantab. They saved Jacob Worth. Maybe we can save the Jungle, too. Sinclair Tonight, Greg Mendez and Scarlett Ray. Royale's got Deer Tick and John Riccio. And Deep Cuts up in Method has Sold American. S-O-U-L-E-D American. It's a 7 p.m. So you can get your cold cut sandwich for dinner and head right on over after you play some pinball and enjoy yourself some local music. Should mention there's a lot on
this concert report here. If you go to WMBR.org, you can poke around. On the left-hand side, there's a column that says rock, and you can check it. I also want to mention, before I have this play one more time, that we are doing a late Risers Club trivia night at the end of July. Joni's working on all of the logistics, but I want to get on your calendar and your schedule already. Get out that Sharpie and put down July 30th. Rumor has it we're going to be a notch in Brighton. It'll be a Thursday. So if you want to come out and... I think we're soliciting questions. I don't know. I'm going to leave that to Joni. She's talking about it on Thursdays. You can bug her then. But yes, it's been several years since we've done LRC Trivia Night. And we know you're out there, so let's get you to turn out. Stay tuned. All right, what else we got going? I've been doing all new stuff this whole show thus far on this muggy summer morning. But next one, I got a request going out. This is based off a flick that we caught last night out of the Brattle. One of the best rock opera shows that you can get to out there. We're going to make this happen. This one's Exquisite Corpse. And then if you want to hear something, again, 617-253-8810. I've committed to be here until noon. So hit me up. I'll be here for you. All right. Here's some good stuff for you. Going up by request, this is Exquisite Corpse.

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1: Okay. Welcome back, everyone. I know. It's a thing. All right. We just had Black Ends there with I'm All Bone. They're out of Seattle. It's a new single that they've dropped a little week or two ago. I'm going to link to them once I get this track blaster live. Boom. We're done. Before that was Stop Calling Me Frank. The Local Boys have a new one out called Miles to Go. We heard Good Enough, the opening track off that one, released off Rumbar. And they'll be out and about, so you should check them. Before that was the TSG with All Right. That's off Skydiver, which comes out... When does that come out? That comes out in July. Might just be a little 7-inch. We'll find out. Maybe there's more, maybe there's not. It's a Gob Nation putting them out there. That was preceded by CCTV. Cowboy Song, a single from them. They're out of Auckland, New Zealand. I'm going to link to them in case you want to check it. Shop Talk preceded that with Golden Afternoon. That's off there, self-titled. Yeah, out of Brooklyn. But I think they recorded that one down in Nashville, if I was following that correctly. And that came out in March. And then we started off with a cut from Hedwig and the Angry Inch, 2001's major motion picture soundtrack. Going up by request to Hot Mike. Wanted to check out Stephen Trask at his finest with John Cameron Mitchell, because The Brattle did a double show run of it last night. And that might be one of the best movies ever. Hands down. So, yeah. Great for that. And yes, we have Sixpence None the Richer in the background. This is the acoustic version of There She Goes. Which I was corrected that on the So I Married an Axe Murder, it was actually the Boo Radleys doing it, not this little cover here from The Softness of Sixpence None the Richer. That's how it goes. All right, what do we got next? We got something from the Grohl family. Violet Grohl, I think the second child of Dave there, has an album that she's put out called Be Sweet to Me. And not necessarily something I would fully pick for Elite Risers, but I did think it's worth a spin. So this one's called Thumb, T-H-U-M. And I'm going to see if you like it. And then from there, we'll just keep on going. But let me know what you're doing, 617-253-8810. I will be here. Requests, complaints, and all the rest. So, yeah. But let's see what this goes. Here's Violet Grohl. It's kind of a new spin for me, but...

It's about 11:27, in case you're setting your clocks to this program. Take a break and read back. We've been listening to Violet Grohl started us off there. She's the eldest daughter of Dave. And yeah, she's cutting out and doing her own thing. Her album's called Be Sweet to Me. And regardless of what you think of the Grohl family, she is coming to town in September. So my internet is telling me. Crystal Ballroom on the 24th, if you want to check that. Yeah, I thought it was okay. Then we had Edging with their track Cosmic Whiplash. That's off Unload Your Shame. They're out of Portland, Oregon. And I was contemplating doing a Portland-based show, considering I was there a couple weeks ago. And there's Tunnel Out stuff out there. But I think that's all I got to. Link to their Bandcamp, though, if you want to check it. And their new album is pretty sick. Then we had a pretty hard pivot to the loud stuff. I figured I probably should have put like a PSA or some breather in there to warn you. But we had Flat Wounds with Face It. That's off Chain of Command. And then rounded out with Chat Pile. Their forthcoming is called Who Loves the Sun. I think that'll be September. I don't know. Angela played this on Tuesday. And I liked it. I wanted to play it for you. I'm going to link to their video on the YouTubes. If you go to Track-Blaster, you can check all that too. And boom, it's where we are at. I'm going to go to another band that's going to be coming to town in September, Die Spitz. I think it is sold out, but you can always StubHub this stuff. Been quite enjoying them since they've been on their rise, and I believe they're going to pack the Paradise. So keep your calendar open for that one. I'll try to find exactly when they're in and let you know. We're going to hear this one from Something to Consume. That's the newest one that they put out on Third Man last year. And yeah, let's pick Pop Punk Anthem. Parenthetical, sorry for the delay. And yeah, I got about half an hour left. I'm going to play a whole bunch. Probably get a concert report in and then skedoodle out of here. But feel free to get me 617-253-8810 if you want to hear something. I'll consider it. But in the meantime, let's go to this. Here's Die Spitz with Pop Punk Anthem. Sorry for the delay.

Okay. Okay. At the sound of those egg shakers and that deep bass there, time to take a breather. Remind you that you are tuned to WMBR in Cambridge. This is the Late Risers Club. My name is Mook, and that set was sick. Start off with Die Spits. They are actually going to be in town on November 12th. I got my months wrong earlier, but they will be at the Paradise. If you want to check that out. They're out of Austin, Texas, by the way. We heard the track Pop Punk Anthem. Sorry for the delay. That's off their 2025 release, Something to Consume. I think last time they were in town, they opened for Amyl. And the Sniffers at Roadrunner. It's good to see them headlining on their own. Anyway. Good stuff coming to town, you should know it. After Die Spits, we had Seeking the Sun. They're out of Salt Lake City. All the S's. We heard the track Hungry Ghosts. That is a single from them. Self-released back in the middle of May. Followed by Panic Shack. They're out of Cardiff, UK. Their single Grin and Bear It. It's off a Brace Yourself release. And I think I got that link right. They've got an official video, but I don't want to click it, so you'll figure it out if you want to go check out Panic Shack. They're doing stuff. And then we rounded out there with Shark School. They're out of Galway. Shark School, we heard 5 a.m. And I believe that's just a little single that they put out on Strange Brew. Off of, how do I even say this? Selamaphoria. I'm not even sure. I'll just leave this here. I should just leave. Yeah. This is the time when Mook doesn't know what's going on. Okay, but I do know what's going on in the club, so let me read that to you. If you want to go out this weekend, Saturday, June 27th, tomorrow, rounding out the sun month here, Gozu, Restless Spirit Worshipper, and Earth Lore will be at the Middle East Up. Can't believe that isn't sold out. It might be sold out. I'm going to play some Gozu for you in a second. That will be loud and awesome and packed, I am sure. Wisdom in Chains, Negative Force, and more will be at Middle East Down. O'Brien's has a matinee tomorrow. 18 plus with Kidnap, The Martian, The Leftovers, Katie and the Roses, and Gianna D'Agostino. And O'Brien's has the 8 p.m. with Brat Lash, Three Phase, and Ghouls. Midway's got a 3 p.m. with The Iron League, Black and Gray, Bricks of Boston, and Acrylic Killers. And they got the 8:30 tomorrow with, totally lost it here. Again, Kidnap the Martian is doing his thing. Lost My Balance, DVD Extras, and Spleeny for the evening show at the Midway. Paradise tomorrow has Have a Nice Life, Crippling Alcoholism, and Chain Lacing. Okay. And the Ernie Wang Box Center Theater has Human League, Soft Cell, and Allison Moyette. Taking you back there. The Jungle's got a 4 p.m. tomorrow with Silver Screams and Still Sedated. And they have an 8 p.m. at the Jungle with Anna King, At the Hands of Man, Renegade Cartel, and Lucretia's Daggers. Central Squirrel Elks Lodge has Actor Observer, God's Eyes, Nailed Shut. Those are two bands. God's Eyes, Nailed Shut, Fracture Type, and Neverless AM. Man, just, I'm out of it right now. Canadian American Club in Watertown tomorrow has Poor Impulse Control, The Blind, Palm Slow, and Break Out from Oppression. Faces and Malden's got In Meantime, Sad Lands, Awful Din, and Loud Clappers. Underbones has American Ocelot, Emily Grogan, and Bear Monster. The Ugly Mug Diner up in Salem. It's got an 8:30 p.m., I'm going to assume, unless you get there for brunch. I'm going to think that's a p.m. tomorrow with Bad Terms, The Downhalls, and Farewell Drugs. And The Parlor down in the PVD has Ceremony, East Coast, Gossip Caller, Proles, and Find a Better Body.
down in Providence. Those are all Saturday, Sunday, June 28th. Millie Supp's got a 1 p.m. matinee with One for Sorrow, Agonized, and more, and a 7:30 at Millie Supp with Miracle Blood, Conan Neutron, The Freaks, and Dwelly. O'Brien's got Reaper's Gong, Cowardice, Carcano, and Compound Bunker. Although I like Compound Bunker. I really appreciate all the typos on this concert report sometimes. Because it's just like Ron Burgundy, where I'll just say whatever's put in front of me. Midway's got an all ages on Sunday, 3 p.m. with Raya, Abby Moscow, Naham Nali, and Vishnavi. Sinclair's got Bixby and Baruti. Warehouse 11, it's got Bike Routes, Warney, and Inner Love. And Deep Cuts in Methods got Weird Nightmare and Today Junior. This is all on WMBR.org. I'm literally just reading from the internet, so you can do this on your own. Click that button and see what else is going on. You can even scroll ahead into the future. There's so much happening. But I'm running out of time. I got less than 10 minutes left. Oh, shucks. All right, we're going to see what I can do. I got Gozu queued up with their track Corvette Summer. This is off their new one, Gozu 6, because they are coming to the Middle East up tomorrow, in case you like this, to set your schedule to it. And then I'm going to probably do a Worshipper, but I'm not going to get to the full thing because I want to let you hear it. Their new one, One Way Trip. No, that's not it. That's not it. Where am I going with this one? I don't even know. We'll just start with Gozu, and then we'll take it from there. My name is Mook. I'm a mess. This is The Late Risers. Thanks for tuning. Here is Corvette Summer from Gozu.

0: I got Converge in the background here. Their new one, Hum of Hurt. They'll be here in December if you want to check them out. Local boys up from Salem. And then we had Gozu before that with Corvette Summer. Yes, they're playing tomorrow. Their new one, Gozu 6, is pretty sick as well. And I hate to talk over this, but I only have like 45 more seconds before I have to pass you off to a pre-recorded Lost and Found. It's going to be Fred Allen. Fair warning. Angeline should be here at 2 live. Probably here in this exact same control room. We like B, don't we like B? We love B. Sarah J is back in town. She's going to be hitting it at 4 to 5:30 for Gorilla Got Me. You're going to like that. And then there's wonderful programming here. On and on and on and on. Thanks for tuning in. I'll get you next week. This is the Late Risers Club, WNBR Cambridge.
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2: And this is Lost and Found here on WNBR Cambridge every Monday through Friday from 12 to 2. Playing music from the 50s, 60s, 70s, and maybe even the 80s. I'm Fred. I'm stepping in for Alex McNeil. You may have heard, but I'll repeat it anyway. Alex is dealing with some health concerns. He's all right, and he's hoping to be back soon. We're hoping he'll be back soon. So everyone, send him good thoughts. I'm going to start off the show with three words: Jefferson, Airplane, Woodstock.
3: It's David Crosby. Stephen Stills, Captain. Wooden Ships.

There you have it, Jefferson Airplane at Woodstock on August 17th, 1969. Doing a nice live version of Wooden Ships. You, of course, know the story. They were scheduled to go on late at night, but they went on so late it was the next morning. Actually, it was sunrise. Or so I'm told. I wasn't there. I was too young. One of the few times I can say I was too young for something. Next up, the great British guitarist. I suppose I could call him a folk guitarist, but he also played some pretty good jazz and some other things. Here's John Renbourn.

Joni Mitchell from her For the Roses album and Blonde in the Bleachers. Before that, we heard from Taj Mahal from early in his career. As far as I know, Taj Mahal is still doing it. He's in his 80s, but hanging in there. Farther on down the road, You Will Accompany Me is the title of that, although I think he says further on down the road. And the title says farther. I don't know what Larry Hazard would make of that. Preceding that, Dave Van Ronk from early in the folky period. Yes, people in the late 50s and early 60s listened to folk music. And he's doing a version of Book of White's Fixin' to Die. And we started off with John Renbourn from his album Sir John a Lot of Merry England's Music Thing and Ye Green Knight. And if you look at this in track Blaster, I'm not misspelling it, I think, unless spell check is at war with me. It's spelled very strangely. We heard Morgana by John Renbourn. Next up, The Who. Music.

That's the Yardbirds recording live at the BBC, live version of their Gregorian chant rock tune, Still I'm Sad. I don't think Gregorian chant rock ever caught on, but that's a pretty interesting number. Before that, the Folk Swingers doing their version of the Birds' 8 Miles High. But they put a zitar in theirs. And also it was an instrumental. Preceding that, Children of the Mushroom. There's a 60s name for you, although you could probably name a band Children of the Mushroom nowadays. A group from Southern California, the Los Angeles area. They only put out one single when they were active. This is the flip side, but there's been a couple of albums of material released since then. Anyway, You Can't Erase a Mirror is what we heard. Before that, Sugar Pie DeSanto and Use What You Got, and she certainly did. That was preceded by the Chambers Brothers from the Time Has Come album and All Strung Out Over You, and started off with The Who from the famous album The Who Sell Out, dedicated to pirate radio, which is where all those weird drop-ins come in. I left in a few. Marianne with the Shaky Hand. You can draw your own conclusions. This is WMBR Cambridge Community Radio at MIT, broadcasting on 88.1 FM in the greater Boston Cambridge area and WMBR.org on the World Wide Web. And this is Lost and Found, Friday edition, usually with Alex McNeil, but I'm stepping in this week. James has been stepping in a lot the other weeks, and we hope Alex is back soon. Now, according to the Rich Pontius, Fred Allen Non-Aggression Pact of 2021, we have to make sure that we frequently play some Steely Dan because it drives one of our music directors crazy. So here we go.

Frank Zappa and the Mothers of Invention singing about San Bernardino and all the folks who spend the rest of their lives there, including Bobby, who has a head like a potato, which sounds unfortunate. Before that, some krautrock, and you will like it. Guru Guru, from their album UFO and Stone Inn. That was preceded by the Livin' End, apostrophe, no G. Although there were several bands in this period that had the name The Living End or The Livin' End, but this is the one from Abilene, Texas, who were quite popular in the area, but everything they recorded was not released at the time until years later. This is either Captain Soul or Captain Soul, depending on what you believe on the internet. Cautionary note to Larry Hazlin. Preceding that, the 31st of February, which was a group in Jacksonville, Florida, who at one point had Dwayne and Greg Allman as two of their members. But this is not that point. This is earlier in the band's career, before the Allman Brothers had joined. We heard A Nickel's Worth of Benny's Help. You can draw your own conclusions. And started off with Steely Dan, going out to our co-music director. From Countdown to Ecstasy, we heard Razor Boy. Okay, before Chuck Rosina and all the other deadheads pass out from frustration, here you go.

0: Captain Beefheart and the Magic Band from the Mirror Man sessions, and we heard Mirror Man, a rather long track from Captain Beefheart. Before that, the Preachers from Los Angeles and their version of Who Do You Love, because everybody had to have a version of Who Do You Love back in the 60s. That was preceded by Neil Young from Roxy, Tonight's the Night Live, and World on a String. Before that, the legendary but rather unusual career, I should say, putting it mildly, Shuggie Otis, who recorded a couple of albums and then disappeared from the scene, although he was playing, and just nobody wanted to sign him to a record label. I don't know why. He was pretty good. Oxford Grey is what we heard from Shuggie Otis, and started off with the Grateful Dead live at the Fillmore East in 1971, part of the Skull and Roses album, as it was called, because what they originally wanted to call it was the FCC still won't let me say that. Double album set. We heard Bertha. All right, that's it for this Friday's Lost and Found. Alex McNeil, please come back. We miss you. Angeline should be coming up next with Coffee Time. Hope you enjoyed the show. Everybody out there, stay strong. As I said, WMBR Cambridge.
1: So I'm a cat, and I just moved in with this new human. And she's got this little toy she's always playing with all day long. Tap, tap, tap, tap, bloop, bloop. She can't put it down. There it is. Oh, and get this. She even talks to it. Last week, she asked it for Chinese. And guess what? Egg roll.
2: I'm Simon Cowell for PETA. Far be it from me to be critical, but I find it really appalling that this year thousands of dogs will die of heat stroke inside parked cars. 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But delays happen, and temperatures inside a car quickly rise in summer, even when the window's cracked. Never, ever leave your dog inside a parked car. Your dog idolizes you. In warm weather, keep him safe at home.
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hey. How you doing out there, everybody? It is Friday. Oh my goodness, this does not sound right. This is Coffee Time. My name is Angela Grant, and I hope you're doing okay. Hope you're feeling good out there, everybody. Yes, still playing around with the new equipment. It's lots of fun, only because I'm growing neurons, and that's always a good feeling, you know. It's just about as good as a summer day and your fingers and toes in the grass. It's trying out a lot of buttons, and I'm a big button person as far as doorbells. I think I've probably told that story a million times. I do love calculators, the old-fashioned kind where they had buttons and then the lever and all that. You guys don't remember that. In any case, I'll keep playing here and hope that what you're hearing in your ears comes out smoothly. So, yeah, I got some good stuff, and we'll start with that.

Oh, hey. How are you doing out there, everybody? Just about 2:30, you are tuned to 88.1 FM WMBR in Cambridge Radio at MIT. This is Coffee Time. My name is Angeline Grant, and I hope you're doing okay. Hope you're feeling good out there, everybody. I felt like saying, I confess, it's Angeline. Yeah, I hope you're having a wonderful summer. So far, it's only been a couple of days of summer, right? But it kind of feels different, you know, the minute we have that first warm day, which we had several weeks ago, you start thinking it's summer. All right, let me, new control room, and thank you very much because of your donations and everything. It certainly helps us have this new fancy stuff, or what's that, fancy, state-of-the-art, more modern. Yes, I know, I love the other room because it's, you know, I grew up in an old house, you know, my great-grandparents' house. But in any case, this room is big. So, and I do not have such a big wingspan. I'm going to tell you, playing in back of me, Bucky Pizzarelli helps me out. I wouldn't be able to talk too well. At the end of the show, he's not playing in back of me. And yeah, I barely get it out. Thank you, Bucky Pizzarelli. And we finished off that last set. Thank you, Bev Kelly. With Celeste from her amazing album, Love Locked Out, we heard Love, Look Away. Recorded for Riverside Records, October of 1959. What a group with her. On that Celeste, I'm going to say it must have been Jimmy Jones because he's on piano on the other tracks. Kenny Barlow's a very pretty guitar. Jerome Richardson on the flute. Milt Hinton on bass and Usi Johnson on the drums. And I don't know, I've got another Bev Kelly in my mind. And if I play it soon after this one, you won't mind, will you? I mean, I don't mean today. Before that, we had Janine, a song sung by Louis Williams. He was with Don Byas and Las Estrellas de Ritma y Melodia. Recorded for Gramophone in Barcelona, October 11, 1947. Yes, I won't read the rest of the guys there. Of course, Mr. Don Byas, beautiful tenor saxophone. And before that, we had the Rhythmic Eight, but it actually was listed as Bert Furman's Dance Orchestra. Will I swear to this in court? No, because is really my colleague John Pollock's territory. But in any case, Together We Two, recorded for Zonophone, Hayes, Middlesex, England, March 8, 1928. The vocal on that was vibraphonist Rudy Starita. And before that, we had Ambrose and his orchestra, Sugar Is Back in Town, recorded for Decca, but it was listed here as a previously unissued master. Not so masterful. Recorded in Chenille Galleries in Chelsea, London, June 2nd, 1929. And before that, we had Harold Land, his amazing album on Jazzland, Eastward Ho, and On a Little Street in Singapore. Recorded July 5th, 1960. Mr. Land on the tenor saxophone, Kenny Durham on the trumpet, Amos Trice on piano, Clarence Jones on bass, and Joe Peters on the drums. And we started out that set, the set in the show, with Barry Harris, the title tune to his prestige album, Luminescence, recorded April 20th, 1967. Mr. Harris is on the piano, Pepper Adams on that fabulous baritone saxophone, Junior Cook on tenor, Slide Hampton on trombone, Bob Cranshaw on bass, and Lenny McBrown, knocking the ka-drums. Yes, Joe Peters there with Harold Land was also doing some knocking. Wow, I hope you're doing okay. Hope you're feeling good. Going to slow it down. I've got something very sweet here coming up. So here we go.

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I got the big go by. 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
0: Now, if you like some boogie-woogie, play it in style. 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

0: Hey, good looking. 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
1: Paul here. Anything come in for me? Yeah, I know. Jack, you've never heard anything like this. Blazing, red-hot, vintage rock and roll, country and western, and rhythm and blues on Backwoods. I coined the term. Every Saturday morning from 10 to 12 with John Funky. Don't mention that name. 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

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At just about 3:03, you are tuned to 88.1 FM WMBR in Cambridge, coming to you from the basement of the Walker Memorial Building on the campus of MIT. This is Coffee Time. My name is Angeline Grant, and I hope you're doing okay. I hope you're feeling good out there, everybody. Yeah. Still getting our sea legs here. Finish off that last set with Bobby Blue Bland, You Got Me Where You Want Me, recorded on the Duke record label in 1958. I wish I knew who was doing that tenor solo. John Funky probably knows. And before that, Etta Jones, Ain't No Hurry Baby, parenthetically, with A Gal Like Me, recorded on the Victor label March 11th, 1947, with J.C. Hurd and his orchestra and such fabulous people. I'm going to tell you who was in the group. Joe Newman on the trumpet, Dickie Harris trombone, Pete Clark on the alto, George Big Nick Nicholas on tenor, Jimmy Jones on piano, John Collins on guitar, Al McKibben on bass, and Mr. Hurd on the drums. And before that, we had Al Stomp Lewis. No, let me try again. Al Stomp Russell Trio, Down the Road a Piece, recorded on the Deluxe record label, early 1946. Yes, Mr. Stomp there, Mr. Russell on the piano, probably Doc Basso doing the vocal and the bass, and the pretty guitar by Joel Cowan, or Cowan. And before that, Phil Harris singing along there with his band, the Loughner Harris St. Francis Hotel Orchestra, I Got the Ritz from the One I Love, recorded also for Victor in San Francisco, October 13, 1931. Such an entertainer. Before that, Nat Shilkret and the Victor Orchestra, Flapperette, recorded for Victor, January 7, 1927. Oh, they had strings and things. They had the whole works. It was quite something, and also quite something just before that. A lot of brass guys. Milt Bernhardt, his album on RCA Victor, Modern Brass. It's got a flashlight on the cover that's it's cartooned into being playing the trumpet. Palladino Werben gets the credits for that cover design. Anyway, Modern Brass, the tune we heard, London in July, and recorded March 4th, fabulous, 55. And here's the group on that one. Milt Bernhardt himself on trombone, Keith Mitchell on bass, Irv Klugler on the drums, Ray Siegel on tuba, Roger Milton and Pete Candoli on trumpets, John Gross on the French horn, Jack Marshall on guitar, Maynard Ferguson on euphonium. And before that, we had Bill Hardman featured so beautifully on It Could Happen to You, recorded for Prestige Records, the album Jackie's Pal. Recorded August 31st, 1956. Jackie is Jackie McLean. He sat out there. It was all Bill Hardman. Paul Chambers on bass. Mal Waldron on piano. And the great and wonderful PJJ Philly Joe Jones on the drums. And before that, we started out that set with a beautiful piano solo by Bill Evans from his Riverside album, Everybody Digs Bill Evans and Lucky to Be Me. Did I say when that was recorded? December 15th, 1958. There you go. Okay, got another hour almost. Not quite before that. Really, she rocks your socks. Sarah J comes in with Gorilla Got Me. And okay, here we start that hour.

0: coming back to you someday. Well, I'm coming back home to you.
1: Home to you.
0: Well, you led me to the altar. I took you for my wife.

Well, there you go. How are you doing out there, everybody? Sorry about that. Just about 3:31. You are tuned to 3:32. 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Radio at MIT. This is Coffee Time. My name is Angeline Grant, and I hope you're doing okay. I hope you're feeling good out there, everybody. I'm still getting used to the equipment here in the new control room. Still getting used to it. Finished off that last set with Charlie Ventura and Kay Winding trying to out-smooth each other. You're saying, did they sing? Because the singing was smooth. That was Buddy Stewart. And it's off Charlie Ventura's Regent album, East of Suez. It also came out on Emercy under something like Jumping Time, something like that. But I have East of Suez here, the nice old record. Baby, Baby All the Time, the beautiful Bobby Troup song. And Buddy Stewart did a beautiful Bobby Troup type of singing on that. This recorded in 1957. Mr. Ventura, smooth on the tenor. Kay Winding, smooth on the trombone. Lou Stein on piano. Gus Cole on bass and Shelly Mann on the drums. And before that, we had The Ravens, I'll Be Back. Record for Emercy Records, December of 1952. Originally, of course, Jimmy Ricks leading the group there. Joe Van Lone, Leonard Pusey, Warren Suttles there. And on tenor, rocking it, Ben Webster. He also had Bill Sanford on piano, and he arranged it. And he... The rest are unknown on that track. And before that, Sergeant. There we go. Sergeant Johnny Desmond and the Crew Chiefs. That was the singing group there with him. On I've Got a Heart Filled with Love for You, Dear. Recorded as V-Disc number 381A, May 13th, 1944. And the band was Major Glenn Miller and the Army Air Forces Training Command Orchestra. And before that, did someone say Ben Webster? The Ben Webster Sextet with Randall's Island. This is one of the takes. It's the master take, but you get a lot of studio stuff in there. Recorded for Emerson, also in Los Angeles, December 27th, 1951. Maynard Ferguson, once again, in Coffee Time on trumpet. Benny Carter on the alto. Mr. Webster on the tenor. Gerald Wiggins on piano. John Kirby on bass. And George Jenkins on the drums. And before that, we had another tenor, Eddie Lockjaw Davis, just known as Eddie Davis on this record, called Uptown is the one I have, but I think it came out maybe on a 70, I don't know, on King record label. It's Eddie Lockjaw Davis Quartet with Mean to Me, recorded June 15th, 1958. So Mr. Davis on the tenor, Shirley Scott on the organ, Bill Pemberton on bass, and Arthur Edchill, the wonderful Arthur Edchill, on the drums. And we started out that set with Donald Byrd, his Blue Note record that was not issued at the time, and they got the name Chant, and the tune You're Next, recorded April 17th, 1961. He's on the trumpet, Pepper Adams, on the Barry, Herbie Hancock on piano, Doug Watkins on bass, and Eddie Robinson on the drums. Okay, we're going to keep moving another half hour, almost, not quite, before the beautiful Sarah J, so I've got something beautiful. Here we go.

All the time. She said, baby, can't you see? Baby, understand. Baby, you're for me. Won't you take my hand? But I pushed her away, wouldn't let her near.

Wow, my gosh. That's the Jubilaires, When the Moon Goes Down. A standard transcription recorded in the late 1940s, Jubilaires before that. Dreamy Ricky Nelson, songs by Ricky on the Imperial record label, and That's All. And before that, Rosemary Clooney with Celeste in there. You Started Something. I love that song so much. Recorded for Columbia Records December 23rd, 1947. She's backed by Tony Pastor and his orchestra. And before that, the King Cole Trio. Well, I played Buddy Stewart singing Baby Baby all the time. You knew I, well, if you knew me, you know I'd play King Cole Trio doing Baby Baby all the time. They actually recorded it something like five different times. Am I going to play all five this summer? Maybe. This is not one I've usually play, and it's so great to hear Oscar Moore doing the beautiful guitar on this version. Nat King Cole on piano vocal and Johnny Miller on the bass. And before that, Dave Brubeck and crew with the Trolley Song, and recorded for Fantasy Records in San Francisco in 1954. Mr. Brubeck on piano, that was beautiful. Paul Desmond on the alto, always beautiful. Ron Crotty on bass and Lloyd Davis on the drums. And before that, a big group with Bob Cooper on the Capitol album, Shifting Winds. We heard All or Nothing at All, recorded in Hollywood June 15th, fabulous, 55. And run through them quickly. John Gross again here on Coffee Time. Bob Enfeldson, Bud Shank, Jimmy Giuffre, Mr. Cooper, Claude Williamson, Ralph Pena, and Shelley Mann there on that. And we start out that set with Conti and Pete Candoli, the brothers Candoli. Pete in here once again. Recorded on the Dot record label and Fascinating Rhythm, recorded in Los Angeles May of 1957. And this is where I'll find that info. Of course, the Candoli brothers on the trumpets. Beautiful Howard Roberts, once again here on Coffee Time, on guitar, Joe Mondragon on bass, and Alvin Stoll on the drums. And on piano, featured very prominently, Jimmy Rolls. Well, stay tuned for Sarah Jane, Grilly Got Me, and all the great shows here on WMBR. I have one song I love very much. I'll play it for you now. I'll see you next week. Bye-bye.

0: 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The Jazz Train comes your way every Tuesday afternoon from 4 until 5:30 with jazz and related music curated by yours truly. 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
2: Look, boo-boo, a smoldering cigarette butt. Our good friend Smokey the Bear will be glad I stamped this one out. Ouch, ouch, ouch, O-U-C-H, ouch!
3: Why do people smoke, Yogi?
2: According to statistics, they'd be better off if they didn't.
3: Why don't they quit then, Yogi?
2: It's not easy to quit smoking, boob. Most of today's smokers started as teenagers, before the dangers of cigarette smoking were known. The kids thought smoking made them look grown up.
3: And now they can't quit, eh, Yogi?
2: They can quit, but it isn't easy. Like that man over there. He'd like to quit. He doesn't enjoy smoking, but he's hooked on the cigarette habit.
3: Does anyone ever quit, Yogi?
2: It takes willpower. A lot of people have quit, but the best way is not to ever start smoking. Then you won't end up like that man, smoking cigarette after cigarette and coughing his fool head off.
4: Oh, yeah, and for the girl backstage, and for that girl backstage, make it perfectly clear, never mind who you thought I was, I'm Rick James, bitch.

Ooh, roasted and toasted to make it perfectly clear, as Rick James stated there. Roasted and toasted. How could somebody not know that's Rick James? You got to be like out of your mind. How could anybody not know who Rick James is? I don't know. He's the king of funk, man. Like, how could you not know who he is? Anyways, forgive me. I love that clip. I do throw that on occasion every once in a while. It does make me pretty happy. To make matters worse, this was at like the BET Awards. So I think he was pretty offended, which I don't blame him. He should be. The guy's a legend and he deserves to be recognized, right? Anyway, hopefully you've been enjoying your morning and afternoon thus far, tuning in to WMBR in Cambridge right here at 88.1, just a couple minutes past the hour of 4 p.m. It's your gal pal Friday, Angeline and Sarah J. Welcome to another edition of Gorilla Got Me.

0: not going to release the album because they have decided that the cover is sexist.
1: Well, so what?
2: Yeah. But what's wrong with being sexy? I mean, there's no
0: sexist.

Well, hello there. The piano just starting to kick in and get good. My very dark and dramatic background piano music. This is, in fact, Gorilla Got Me. Just picture me by, you know, the fire and about to read you a Edgar Allan Poe story, which actually sounds like quite fun to me, really. Believe it or not, I'd probably rather do something like that than half the other things these days. But yes, it is in fact your High Priestess of Rock and Roll, Sarah J, returning to you once again for another Friday edition of Gorilla Got Me for the Rejects, Rebels, and Assorted Losers of the Violent Kind, if you haven't caught on so far. Violent, violence, and it really was not planned, and I just kind of ran with it. I started playing a couple of songs at the top of the show, and then just kind of ran with it from there. And of course, so many great songs with the word violent or violence in them. And you know, hey, at my age, there's plenty of that going on with me. You know, the older you get, the less patience you have. Sometimes it's not even about age. It could be just about your life in general and, you know, being fed up, tired of the boss man, the different cards you've been dealt with in life. You're just pissed off. Or maybe you're just having a dog day afternoon. But really, for our purposes today, we're just having some fun with it. A little tongue-in-cheek and no harm, not promoting anything. Maybe a little bit. But I suppose the one to blame is really Ian Hunter and Mott the Hoople, because that's what I started the show out with, and that's where things started to go crazed. That's when one thing led to another. So I'm blaming and pointing fingers to Ian Hunter and Mott the Hoople with their violence song. But yes, I'll go back and tell you what we did play for you. And as always, our first long set opener, we closed things out with a band called The Fatal Microbes, one-off single that came out from them out on Small Wonder Records, 1979. This featured a very young Honey Bane on vocals. She was a mere 14, 15 years old. Very interesting musical career. So, yes, did this single. She went off into reform school, detention school, and then ran off with the whole Crass entourage, the punk band Crass, and then ended up you know, hanging around with that crew, and then did some background vocals, ended up on the You Can Be You EP that Crass Records put out. And then she did a whole string of other singles and the music field, working with other people and so forth and so on. But she's still around, kicking around. But yeah, Violence Grows from The Fatal Microbes. Very interesting, cool single. As well as the lyrics, too, are cool. As well as a lot of these lyrics in some of these songs, too. Before that, jumping up to semi-nowadays, 2006, the second record for the Black Lips. This one put out on In the Red Records, their first one, out on the late Greg Shaw's Bump Records. But yeah, their second record, Let It Bloom, it was Gentle Violence from the Black Lips. Before that, we heard from the Beastie Boys. This one's off their Aglio e Olio release that came out in 1996 out on their very own Grand Royal. This one wasn't a full record. It was, I want to say, it was, I guess, more of an EP. But it was around the time they all went back to playing their instruments back, you know, when they were, like, when they were a hardcore band before they went into the hip-hop stuff. They went back to their roots, so to say, on this one, on this release. I guess like Check Your Head, but this one was more straight out hardcore songs. The song we played was Soba Violence from the Beastie Boys. And speaking of which, there's been some clips floating around online of Mike D playing a couple of shows, actually doing some Beastie's songs with his two sons, and he's actually booked 5 or 8 shows now, and in fact he will be in Boston August 30th over at Royale, and the tickets go on sale today, actually this morning,
they went on sale. There may have even been pre-sale yesterday. I'm thinking I'm thinking it's probably going to sell out. Younger people, maybe, who never got a chance to see the Beastie Boys live, that might be something, you know, you might want to check out. That's what they're going to be doing. They're going to be doing some of the old Beastie Boys songs live. Luckily, I was able to see them, you know, when MCA was still alive. But, I'd go to that, you know, if the tickets weren't too pricey. I like Mike D. I like all those guys. Paul's Boutique to this day goes down as an instrumental and complete masterpiece of an album, Paul's Boutique. I know I don't play the Beastie Boys a ton on the show on GGM, but I am actually a huge fan, especially their early material. I did lose touch with their later records, but I do love those guys. Let's see, what else? We threw in some Metal Urbain from France in there, 1981. Yes, Ultra Violence. Hope you enjoyed that one. That was a good one. Partisans, 2 years later in 1983, coming out on No Future. They're self-titled. It was Mindless Violence. And then some good old classic Discharge coming through loud and clear. So great. State Violence, State Control, 1982, Clay Records, something equally as good, and I thought it went very well back-to-back, going very nicely together. Some Canadian thrash from Exciter, yes, off their Violence and Force record that Megaforce put out in 1984. Terrible cover, terribly cheesy cover, classic thrash cover. That's the one with the someone's trying to break into the apartment with the door, all the locks, and they got like a knife or like a switchblade with the studded wristband, and then the girl's got all these like fresh painted nails at the diamond bracelet. But maybe it's not as bad as their other. They actually had some bad record covers. Great band, but you know, they did have some bad record covers. What's the other one with the alien? It was like a half girl, half alien. What was it? What was their other record, man? I can't. Oh, Unveiling the Wicked, the Combat put out. Man, that was pretty cheesy, too. Either way, great song. Yes, off their album of the same name, song of the same name, Violence and Force from Exciter. Exploited before that. Three words throughout the entire song. 1981, Secret Records. The Exploited giving us Sex and Violence. And Waddy mumbling, doing a couple little mumbles in there in between towards the end, but essentially it's Sex and Violence on repeat the entire

8310. Glad to have you with us here this Friday afternoon. Do reach out to us at that phone number we just mentioned if you would like to contact or say hello, as we are always standing by at GGM Gorilla Got Me headquarters and always very much enjoy hearing from each and every one of you. 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You can also find archives of this very program and any other show here at the radio station from the past 2 weeks. So if you've missed anything, you can backtrack over to the website. Okay, so little time, so many violent songs. How about this one, man? This is such a good song. Female vocals, Punk Perfection. Not the greatest name ever for a punk band, but they did in fact change their name later when they relocated up to New York City from Florida. This one's from the Screaming Sneakers. And also, another fun fact, the lead singer was the girlfriend of Johnny Depp back in the old Floridian punk days. Enjoy GGM.

Absolutely fantastic. Roll on, sister, roll. Roll on, brother, roll. Preaching violence. Up from the slums and the factory grime. Preaching violence. Running the streets, binding my time. Preaching violence. Living on the poverty line. Born on the booze and the back alley wine. Preaching violence. The whole song is just chock full of excellent lyrics. Brought to you by Third World War, 1971, featuring one of our beloved hooligans here on the program, and someone we just paid tribute to a couple of weeks ago, Terry Stamp, who recently passed away, who we featured lots here on the show on Gorilla Got Me. This was his band that, you know, back in the day, talked a lot about these topics of working class people and violence, because the whole hippie mentality was not working anymore. Things weren't getting accomplished or taken care of. So, you know, it's kind of like, you know, taking matters into your own hands, shall we say. So this is an important record for that proto-punk influence, as well as their other material that they put out. Pre-punk, proto-punk, bover rock, hooligans, whatever you want to call them. Definitely highly influential on some of the later punk bands that would come into play a few years later, following the same ideology as what, you know, Third World War we're talking about, but years earlier. So rest in peace, Terry Stamp, who we said goodbye to a couple weeks ago. Third World War, Preaching Violence there, yes, 1971. And keeping in tune with our violence show today on GGM, we had something out of D.C. from 1979 from the Killer Bees. It was TV violence. D.C. Rockers. Yes, Buzzin' the Town, that release. They have another great tune. I know I've played you. Rock and Roll Hangover. Great one from the Killer Bees. Let's see. Before that, Guitar Wolf giving us the Midnight Violence Rock and Roll. Yes, Midnight Violence Rock and Roll, 1997, from your Japanese rock and roll trio, Guitar Wolf. Matador Records issuing out that lo-fi 7-inch from them. Misfits, 1982, Violence World, coming off Walk Among Us. Mr. Anzalone loving some violence, I'm sure. You know, all murder, all guts, all fun. Mommy, Can I Go Out and Kill Tonight? Chock full of the violence there, Mr. Danzig. Keeping in the creepy vein, before the Misfits, we heard from 45 Grave off their Sleep and Safety record from 1983. They played us Violence World, and then at the top, some Floridian punk from a year earlier, 1982, from the band Screaming Sneakers. So yeah, not a great name, but they did change their name to Poison Pack when they moved up to New York City. So yeah, and yeah, this was their Marching Orders release that came out in their own record label. And the singer, yes, we had mentioned earlier, her name was Lisa Nash, and she was the girlfriend of Johnny Depp, who was from Florida originally, who was in a bunch of bands when he lived down there as a kid. There you go. Violent Days from Screaming Sneakers, topping off that set and continuing on our violence theme show today on Gorilla Got Me. Coming up on just about 3 minutes past the hour of 5 p.m. and you're tuned into WMBR in Cambridge, 88.1, streaming live at WMBR.org. As always, our texting contact is 617-253-8810. You can track us down over on Instagram. It's at Gorilla Got Me, track-blaster.com for all of our playlists. I hope you've been enjoying our background music. You know, maybe not so much something I usually play, but I don't think I actually told you what we are listening to. And keeping in our violent theme here today on the program, we have Mr. Mark Almond
performing on piano. This was his Violent Silence EP that he put out in 1986. Mark Almond, who's put out tons of solo recordings. You may know him from the band Soft Cell. So not only the Violence title, but also that, Soft Cell are in town playing over at the Wang Theater tomorrow night. Which, that's kind of a big deal, because they don't play, or they haven't played in quite a long time. I myself would definitely like to go to the show and see them, but I'm going to wait a little bit and see if the ticket prices drop. But Mark Almond's always been on the dark side of things musically. But this one, yes, Blood Tide is the name of this song he's performing on piano. Violent Silence is the EP. And there you go. Let's see. We have just about another half hour or so left of the program, and we'll dive right back into the tunes with an old classic for you. Sarah J. here, Gorilla Got Me.

Violence and bloodshed, a part of our sheer existence at any given time throughout history here on Earth as we know it. But we can lighten it up a bit with the loincloth and the swords and deliver it just the way that they can from the mighty Man of War off Fighting the World record from 87. Man of War, violence and bloodshed. Long live Ross, the Boss Friedman, who we lost not that long ago as well. Also a longtime member of legendary band The Dictators. We had to cut a wee bit off the tail end of that song as Ross's guitar solo does go on for quite a bit there at the end, if you know the tune. Some more violence from Minor Threat, classic Bottled Violence, 1981 Discord. The most excellent stylings from the band Riot before that, which was 1982, actually. That's pretty wild, 1982, their fourth record. But it was the first record to feature Rhett Forrester, their singer there that replaced Guy Speranza. Straight out of New York, though, they sounded a lot like the new wave of British heavy metal bands that were going on at the same time over there in England. Damn good band, Riot. Off the Restless Breed record, it was their song Violent Crimes. Before that, a record I really enjoyed back in 2020. This is Marco, who runs No Front Teeth Records over in London. He's had a ton of bands. This is one of his other side bands, La Rabia, and this album, In the Face of Atrocities. Excellent record with a great combination of, like, Killing Joke meets The Mob meets Eater meets Wire. Really, really good record. I played it a lot back then a few years ago. La Rabia with Vow of Violence. Cult Crime, also pretty newish. That came out last year out on Ugly Pop. Self-titled, it was Suburban Violence. The Los Angeles Bags there. Yes, Alice Bag. Patricia Morrison with Violence Girl. Good one from them from 1978. Newtown Neurotics from 1982, No Wonder Records, Mindless Violence, that single. It was the flip side to Kick Out the Tories, that one from them. And then at the top, it was classic from Last Resort, also 1982. Though the two bands were singing about two different types of violence, I would say. You know, Newtown Neurotics are talking about the mindless violence. Oh, you know, don't do it if you don't need to. Last Resort are looking for aggro and looking to start some trouble. They're bored. Let's find something to do. My only issue with that song is leave the soul boy alone. The hippie, I don't have a problem with. I'm joking. I'm entirely joking. There you have it. That's it. That's a wrap with our violence on violence on violence. So many songs, not enough time as usual. Easy to do and somewhat fun to put all of this together. Hope you enjoyed. Thanks for sticking around with me. And hope to see you back here next Friday, 4 to 5:30. As always, the Rejects, Rebels, and Assorted Losers of Rock and Roll. Sarah J signing off right here at WMBR in Cambridge. One last one from Bad Manners, Inner London Violence.

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0: Welcome to Between the Lines, presenting news and analysis of critical issues affecting our communities, the nation, and the world. I'm Scott Harris. This week we present David Ferris, professor of political science at Roosevelt University, who discusses his recent Nation magazine commentary titled, "The Framework for the Iran Peace Deal Means Total Humiliation for Trump." Pastor Doug Padgett, executive director of the Minneapolis-based organization Vote Common Good, who talks about the Trump Justice Department's indictment of 15 Minneapolis anti-ICE activists, the regime's latest attack on free speech and dissent, and Wanda Bertram of the Prison Policy Initiative, who examines recent studies that find serious health impacts and premature death of formerly incarcerated older adults. But first, we begin with a summary of some of the week's underreported news stories.
1: In a Netherlands courtroom, Syrian national Rafik El-Q, an enforcer for the deposed Assad dictatorship, was sentenced to 26 years in prison for crimes against humanity and war crimes. He was convicted of raping and torturing opponents of the Assad regime during the nation's brutal 14-year civil war. The court ruled El-Q, as a member of the pro-Assad National Defense Force, was directly involved in beating prisoners and subjecting dissidents to electric shocks. During the civil war, nearly 500,000 people were killed and millions fled as refugees. El-Q's trial was based on universal jurisdiction, a legal principle that allows suspects to be prosecuted for international offenses, such as war crimes, even if they are committed in another country. The first war crimes trial in Damascus opened in late April, where Assad's regional security chief, Atef Najib, is charged with murder, torture, and orchestrating massacres. While the families of Syrians killed by the Assad regime clamor for justice and accountability, Anwar al-Buni, a Syrian human rights lawyer, maintains the trial is premature in a court with no experienced judges. He says the trial should only have begun after Syria's new parliament passes a law to adjudicate war crimes and be conducted by a different body, like the Commission for Transitional Justice. For the first time, electricity from solar sources outpaced power from coal-fired plants, despite Donald Trump's elimination of funding for clean and renewable energy projects as he promotes dirty coal plants. According to The Guardian, solar is now the third largest source of electricity, driven by the huge demand for power by artificial intelligence data centers. A report released by the global think tank Ember and the Solar Energy Industries Association shows solar power continues to reach new milestones. In May, solar provided 12.8% of all U.S. electricity versus 12.2% for coal. Since returning to the White House in January 2025, the Trump regime has terminated $7 billion in funding for affordable solar energy projects. Globally, electricity generation from renewables is growing rapidly. According to the International Energy Agency, renewables will become the largest global energy source, used for almost 45% of electricity generation by 2030. Latino voters helped power the Democratic Party primary victory of progressive candidate Randy Villegas in California's 22nd congressional district. The district, located in the state's Farm Belt, is seen as one of the most competitive races in this fall's midterm election. Villegas, a political science professor endorsed by Bernie Sanders and AOC, defeated moderate California State Assembly member Jasmeet Baines, a South Asian American woman supported by establishment Democrats who has close ties to the oil industry. Villegas will now face off against Republican incumbent Congressman David Valadao, a Trump loyalist, in the November general election. Villegas, an opponent of the U.S.-Israeli war against Iran and U.S. funding for Israel, is an outspoken critic of the Jewish state's war against Palestinians in Gaza, and more recently, the Israeli invasion of Lebanon. His views drew the attention of the Democratic Majority for Israel, a political action committee working to elect pro-Israel Democrats, which invested $500,000 in an unsuccessful effort to defeat Villegas. Although the district has a majority of Democratic voters who are Black or Latino, voter turnout among Latinos is low, owing in part to fear of Trump regime ICE deportation raids and the spread of right-wing propaganda on social media. This week's news summary was compiled by Bob Nixon. For Between the Lines, I'm Anna Manzo.

0: U.S. and Iranian delegations in Switzerland reported progress in peace negotiations after both countries signed a memorandum of understanding aimed at ending the war on Iran, which Donald Trump launched with Israel on February 28th. But Israel's airstrikes and military occupation of southern Lebanon remains a major point of conflict in the talks. After Iran declared it would close the Strait of Hormuz due to Israel's continued assault on Lebanon, Fox News reported on June 21st that Donald Trump threatened to kill the Iranian delegation in Switzerland. Despite the president's bombast, the two sides are working to reach a final deal within the next 60 days. Iran's top negotiator, Mohammad Bagher Ghalibaf, says an agreement has been reached with the U.S. to release $12 billion in frozen Iranian funds, with more to follow. But Iranian officials refuted claims by President Trump and Vice President J.D. Vance that the Islamic Republic had agreed to allow U.N. inspectors to visit its nuclear sites, engage in negotiations on the country's ballistic missile program, or made a pledge to spend release funds to buy food from U.S. farmers. Meanwhile, the Senate approved a House-passed War Powers Resolution directing President Trump to withdraw U.S. armed forces from hostilities against Iran after four Republican senators broke ranks and voted with Democrats. The vote is largely symbolic, as the measure won't be sent to Trump for a signature or veto. Your reporter spoke with David Ferris, professor of political science at Roosevelt University, who discusses his recent Nation magazine commentary titled, "The Framework for the Iran Peace Deal Means Total Humiliation for Trump."
1: We are exiting the war in a much worse strategic position vis-a-vis Iran and their nuclear program than we were going into the war, right? So it very much looks like there was a better deal on the table between the Trump administration and the Iranian negotiators before we started bombing them. And so one of the things that the war revealed was that Iran has a sort of a previously unthought of amount of leverage over the U.S., over Israel, over the global economy, by virtue of its ability to close the Strait of Hormuz. That's bad enough. But I think the reason that it's a broader strategic setback for the United States that sort of transcends our Middle East policy, it transcends the problems that we've had with Iran for 47 years. The reason it transcends those things is because Iran was able to damage, apparently quite severely, a number of American military bases in the region, a number of our radar installations, airports and ports and natural gas and oil infrastructure, in a way that really calls into question the entire American global military strategy. It calls into question the ability of the United States to serve as this kind of reserve naval power, right? The sort of guarantees free passage on the open seas. And I think this all happened at the hands of a fairly badly equipped and weak, and really, in a lot of ways, Iran was reeling in February of 2026, right? That regime kind of looked like it was on the ropes based on the kinds of protests that were happening in the country and the economic problems they were having. And so that very weak country was able to inflict this kind of damage on, you know, I think what we would have once thought of as one of the greatest military powers in world history. And so I think there's a lot of potential adversaries looking at what happened in Iran and thinking, how much would it really take to knock out some of America's bases in the Pacific, for example? Could America really defend Taiwan if there was a war between China and Taiwan and China tried to retake the island? These are the kinds of questions that people are asking now, because it's not just that we looked weak in a direct kind of material physical sense. The problem is also that we now look weak from a commitment perspective. The president has spent months issuing what looked to be completely hollow threats against Iran. You know, we're going to do this to you. You've got 48 hours. We're going to do that to you. We're going to erase your civilization, right? This and that. And beneath all of those threats is the reality that the United States seems incapable of keeping a single narrow shipping channel open with this extraordinarily expensive Navy. That's one of the things that was the most shocking to me in terms of when we're watching this war unfold. We're watching Iran close the Strait of Hormuz. And then you're watching the president either unwilling or unable to do what is necessary, and I think what all of our allies in the region thought was necessary, to keep that channel open. And so to me, that really looks like a real kind of world historical unsettling of the geostrategic status quo, in a way that's like pretty bad for America's standing in the world. It's pretty bad for the way that we've been operating. You know, there are some things that you could see as silver linings and upsides, but I think from a pure American power perspective, this was a disaster that is like really unparalleled since the Vietnam War.
0: Professor Ferris,

0: central to this whole problem. Right? I think a mentally fit president would never have done this. But had they done it, there would have been months, if not years, of planning with the very elaborate, expensive system of expertise that we have inside the federal government that is supposed to guide the president, right? Get input from the various different executive agencies, like get the military looped in, right? And really, really inform the president of the, you know, the best, the medium, the worst case scenarios of how this could go. It just seems like none of that happened, Scott. It seems like there was a visit from Netanyahu and a few days later he was like, all right, let's do it. You know, like you're making plans to go see a movie or something. So, I think you're absolutely right. I think that his cognitive decline, it's not just that it's visible on TV. It's visible in the path of wreckage that he's left for the United States policy-wise over the past 18 months. And it's really a disaster.
1: That was David Ferris, professor of political science at Roosevelt University. Find a link to his recent Nation magazine commentary titled "The Framework for the Iran Peace Deal Means Total Humiliation for Trump and Related Analysis" by visiting our Between the Lines website at btlonline.org. The Trump regime's deployment of more than 2,000 ICE agents and Customs and Border Protection officers to Minneapolis and St. Paul, Minnesota in January brutalized, arrested, and shot city residents that ignited national outrage and coast-to-coast protests. The federal government's violent assault, met by mass organizing of peaceful resistance, culminated in the ICE agent shooting deaths of Renee Good and Alex Preddy. Video recordings and bystander accounts found both Good and Preddy were peacefully exercising their rights to observe law enforcement actions and innocent of any conduct that justified the lethal ICE agent response that resulted in their deaths. Today, many Twin Cities residents are still recovering from the trauma inflicted by Trump's ICE invasion called Operation Metro Surge. But now in another federal government action seen as an attempt to criminalize dissent and free speech, the Trump Justice Department on June 16th indicted 15 individuals in Minneapolis associated with the group Direct Action Minnesota on charges of conspiracy to impede federal officers, stalking, and assault. The DOJ linked the defendants to Antifa. Your reporter spoke with Pastor Doug Padgett, executive director of the Minneapolis-based national organization Vote Common Good, who was on the front lines in solidarity with the Twin Cities' massive civil resistance to the January ICE invasion. Here he talks about the trauma his city experienced and this latest attack on free speech with the Department of Justice indictments of 15 Minneapolis anti-ICE activists.
2: It really is a traumatic experience for so many people. But watching federal agents storm our streets really did traumatize a lot of people. And there's many trauma responses. One of those trauma responses is to not wait for anybody else and to step out yourself and to protect your city. So that happened all across our city, and it's still happening till this day to folks who ICE is targeting unlawfully to get to work, to go to school, to go shopping, to pay their rent. And now the federal government is attacking another group of people here, protesters or journalists. They are targeting everyone. And again, the civil libertarians in our world told us that if the federal government were to ever come after our rights, our First Amendment rights, freedom of speech, freedom of press, our Second Amendment rights to bear arms, that they were going to be there for us. And unfortunately, the conservative movement in the United States has completely found itself to be void of fulfilling any of its promises. And all it has done is to bring such harm and darkness. You know, when the federal government now is bringing up charges against protesters and not charges against the federal agents who shot and killed two citizens on our streets, that just tells you that they're not seeking justice. They're just seeking political retribution and political harm.
1: Pastor Padgett, as you just referenced a moment ago, earlier this month, the Department of Justice charged 15 Minnesota residents with conspiracy to impede or injure a federal officer after they participated in protests against ICE mass deportation raids in January. Some observers say this is an effort by the Trump administration to criminalize dissent and impinge on free speech. Tell us about these arrests, and what's the buzz about this in the Twin Cities, Minneapolis and St. Paul?
2: You know, it's interesting. And of the 15 who have been charged, and they're likely going to try and charge others,

0: you know, again, this is the same Justice Department that at the command of the president pardoned people who attacked and beat police officers in January of 2021. People who literally assaulted federal police officers were pardoned. And these people who chose to follow ICE agents when they're doing public work on our public streets are considered people who should be charged with crimes for harming officers. You know, one of the questions that was asked when these arraignments charges were announced was, what agents were harmed? And there weren't any. I can tell you a number of citizens who were harmed. I can tell you a number of people who were shot at, who were killed. Can't name one federal ICE agent who was harmed in the act of the duty. I saw a few of them slip on the ice and fall. Maybe that was the fault of protesters as well for making these folks have to get out of their vehicles while they run with their masks on. But we don't know who those federal agents are, Scott, and I'm not just trying to be sassy about this. We literally don't know who they are because they were unnamed and uncredentialed. No badges, no nameplates, no identifications whatsoever. Simply young men with masks on their faces claiming to be federal agents. I know some of the people who've been charged with these crimes, some of them, you know, they want to take it on. They're like, come and get us. Let's go to court. Let's bring up the evidence, you know, prove your case. And I know others are very scared. And not everybody who chose to risk their own reputation, their own money, their own health, their own well-being to go out on the streets and to protect our citizens against a rogue government did it for the same reasons. And not everybody did it with the same level of confidence or of willingness to be pursued again by this federal government. But that's what we're going to get out of the Trump administration. You know, you're going to get a series of retributions and charges. You know, there's never been an administration that has pardoned more criminals than this one. Yet they want to turn citizens into criminals and criminals into pardoned people. So it's we're living in an upside down world. And look, I'm not being charged. I can't speak on their behalf, but I am highly confident that when these cases are brought to court, these people will not be found guilty of putting federal agents in harm's way. And if the federal government wants to try these cases, I hope they do. And when this has to be brought out in court before a jury of these people's peers here in Minnesota and see how a reasonable person would conclude whether these people were violating the law or exercising their freedom of speech and their freedom to assemble and their freedom to protest their government and freedom to raise a hearing with their government, I think they're going to win those cases.
1: That was Pastor Doug Padgett, Executive Director of the Minneapolis-based national organization Vote Common Good. Learn more about the group supporting the 15 Minneapolis anti-ICE activists indicted by the Trump Justice Department by visiting our Between the Lines website at btlonline.org.

0: an increasing number of Americans have been imprisoned for longer and longer sentences over the past several decades, owing to the government's so-called war on drugs and politicians who for years appealed to voters by calling for tough-on-crime policies. These forces have led to mass incarceration in the U.S. that's resulted in a prison population that's now older. 3 in every 4 people who were released from state prisons from 1991 to 2021, more than 12 million people, are over the age of 50 today. Two recent studies measured the negative health and longevity impacts of long-term incarceration later in life. Between the Lines, Melinda Tuhu spoke with Wanda Bertram, communication strategist with the Prison Policy Initiative. Here she talks about the results of the studies and the recommendations her organization is making to address the problem.
1: You know, we already know quite a bit about how incarceration can impact people's health. We know that it is an experience that accelerates people's aging process. We know that if you just look at the mortality rates of people who have been incarcerated versus those who haven't, people who have a history of having been in prison are likely to die sooner. But that still kind of leaves unanswered this question of what is the experience of people who are older in their later years after incarceration has happened. Because of the way that the sort of curve of mass incarceration has worked, with so many people going to prison for long sentences beginning in the 70s and the 80s, accelerating in the 90s and the 2000s, you have a bunch of people who are, you know, in recent years have begun to come out of prisons who are older. And so you have now, we estimate, over 12 million people in this country who are formerly incarcerated over the age of 50.
2: Can you share some of the specific findings from these studies?
1: So I'll start with the more recent study that we included in our recap. They're both by a Professor Carmen Gutierrez, and this most recent one looked at the actual life expectancy of older adults who've been incarcerated. And the big standout finding is that men and women ages 51 or older are expected to live about 6 fewer years than comparable adults who have never been incarcerated. So I say comparable, and I mean they controlled for a bunch of different factors: sex, race, socioeconomic factors like income and education level. And really, you know, they're trying to isolate the impact of incarceration alone. So it's about 6 fewer life years for men and women. There was an earlier study that was tied to the National Longitudinal Study of Adolescent to Adult Health, which follows a sample of about 20,000 people who were in grade 7 through 12 in the 90s. It happened to be that study also surveyed the health outcomes of those individuals' parents and partners. The parents and partners, as you might expect, you know, at the time that the study was done, were many of them over the age of 50. Among the questions that were asked in the survey was, have you been incarcerated? They looked at parents of people in the study who were over the age of 50, and they looked at partners of parents in the study who were over the age of 50. The parents were mostly women. The partners were mostly men. In the sample that was mostly mothers, they found higher rates of stroke, heart disease, cancer, chronic lung disease, depression, and just generally reporting poor or fair health compared to good or very good health, right? You know, just to give one of these numbers, about 48% of the women in this sample, remember, all formerly incarcerated women, said that they had poor or fair health. About 38% of these women said that they had chronic lung disease. That tracks with something else that we know about incarcerated people, which is that they have higher rates of asthma and COPD. And that's something that is probably, to a certain extent, about the demographics of who goes to prison. And it's partly, you know, the impact of being in an environment that has things like mold and, you know, where the air is, you know, not circulated very well and things like that. Moving on to the survey of partners, which were mostly men, right? We have, again, higher rates of cancer, higher rates of depression, lung disease, higher rates of disability in the incarcerated population. Formerly incarcerated people also report more difficulty with just daily life, activities of daily life, like just moving around. So what we're seeing, right, if you look at the big picture, is a population of people who are generally in poorer health than folks who have never been incarcerated. And again, I think this is partly about sort of a self-selection process of who goes to prison. You know, people who tend to be from communities that have received poor health care, communities that are less, tend to be lower income, have less educational opportunities, often are, you know, victimized by environmental injustices, pollution. And then some of it can also be explained by the fact that prison makes people sicker.
2: Wanda Bertram, what are some of the recommendations the Prison Policy Initiative is making in light of these findings?
1: To reduce sentences, right, to stop sending people to prison for such inordinately long periods of time as this country does, you know, to stop just by default having mandatory minimums that require people go to prison for decades. That's not just something that we believe is fair and just and would make, you know, this society a better place. It's also something that would improve people's health. To get specifically at, like, what do you do to help the population of people who are, you know, in this cohort? I mean, I think a big one has to be insurance. People coming out of prison often don't have health insurance. And one of the great injustices, in my opinion, is that people go into prison who were on Medicaid. Medicaid has a policy that says you can't be covered by Medicaid while you're incarcerated because the prison's already taking care of you. And so by default, they kick people off of Medicaid.
0: That was Wanda Bertram, communication strategist with the Prison Policy Initiative. Learn more about the studies that found negative health and longevity impacts of long-term incarceration later in life by visiting our Between the Lines website at btlonline.org.

0: 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Our theme music was written by Richard Hill and performed by Mikata. This week's program was produced by Susan Bramhall, Mary Hunt, Anna Manzo, Bob Nixon, Melinda Tuhus, and Jeff Yates. For Between the Lines, I'm Scott Harris.
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1: 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And for the WMBR News Department, I'm Chuck Rosina. 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
9: 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Tonight's program is episode number 276, and the title of tonight's episode is Harmony and Alchemy.

0: 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A program which is curiously lacking in those discographical details that we all find so delightful on so many of our other programs here on WMBR. If you would like all the details and more, please visit track-blaster.com, where all the playlists live and play together happily ever after. The title of tonight's episode is Harmony and Alchemy. And coming up next, a special piece by Lupe Fiasco called Alchemist Flavor, inspired by that sculpture outside of the MIT Student Center on Mass Ave. You may have seen it. It's called The Alchemist by Plensa. Lupe Fiasco was an artist in residence at MIT back in 2024 when he wrote and recorded this piece and a series of pieces, site-specific rap music at MIT in collaboration with the MIT List Visual Arts Center. So here is Alchemist Flavor.
1: Yeah, yeah, yeah, yeah, yeah, yeah. Yeah, yeah, yeah, yeah, yeah, yeah. Yeah, yeah, yeah, yeah, yeah, yeah.

0: cannonball jumping.
1: To perform a cannonball, stand at the edge of a pool with your arms at your sides. Jump forward and tuck your knees tightly to your chest, wrapping your arms around them to form a compact ball. Aim to land in the water with your body curled up, maximizing the splash by keeping your form tight.

quotation types. Anniversary gift to the stoop. Anonymous commission will never get to the truth. The benches are made from pieces of the dome. So if you sit upon, that mean you sitting on a roof. Yeah. What you getting from the coupe?

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And they called him Malcolm because he was born on Wednesday, and Webb because he didn't look like a duck. And lo, they came into the mud.

0: 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The theme tonight is harmony and alchemy. And here is a special harmony song that really speaks to me.
1: I wonder who's in here. Linda Ronstadt?
2: Kermit!
1: Oh, boy!
2: It's so good to see you again.
1: Oh, yes, good to see you, too.
2: We could use some help.
1: What?
2: Would you like to sing some harmony?
1: I don't know if I could, really. I mean, I'd love to try,
2: Please?
1: I suppose I could, Linda, but I'm just
2: For
1: not sure.
2: For me, Kermit?
1: Oh,
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Thank you for listening, and I hope you'll join me again next week. Next Friday is the 3rd of July, and of course we'll be celebrating the sesquicentennial with beautiful music glorifying our glorious nation, or something like that. Hey, and also, I'll be doing Lost and Found next Friday, noon to 2, with a special America theme to express my thoughts and feelings about our country, as you would expect. 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
1: 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My name is Leo, and welcome back to Meraviglioso. Meraviglioso is your fortnightly fix of Italian music, your free trip to the sunny Bel Paese from the airwaves of Cambridge, Massachusetts, or wherever you're listening to me from. Now, I've been saying this for the past weeks, but now I can officially say it. It's summer. Summer is here, and now the days are only going to get shorter and sadder as we get close to winter, but let's not talk about that. Let's talk about summer, the sun. What better place to be in the summer than Italy? Well, you guessed it. You can hear my grin. You should be envious because I am, in fact, in Italy. And where was I to celebrate the beginning of summer? Well, in a very special region of Italy. It is triangle-shaped. It's very sunny, has a lot of delicious food, wine, and culture, a lot of interesting archaeological sites, and I think it might be the only Italian region that Americans know by name. What am I talking about? Drum roll, you get 3 seconds to guess. La Sicilia, Sicily, of course. I was there for a physics summer school in beautiful medieval Erice. It was a medieval town that sits on top of a hill at the Ettore Majorana Institute, founded by Antonino Zichichi, who sadly passed away earlier this year. And I just wanted to mention him as his legacy continues on through all of these summer school and scientific efforts that go on. But then, I did a bit of a tour around Sicily and actually went to a wedding. How fun is that? A wedding in Sicily? It was great. Half my family is Sicilian. Anyways, whatever. You're not here for this. You're here for the music. So can you guess what music I'm going to play today? That's right. Sicilian music. We're going to do a bit of folk. I'm going to do a bit of pop. I'm going to do a bit of rock. It's going to be fun. But let's begin with some folk songs. So some typical Sicilian songs. And I'm actually going to begin with a bit of a curveball. We're going to listen to perhaps one of the most famous Sicilian anthems, if you will, Churi Churi, which means flowers, flowers. Actually, something I'll have to do today. Usually I say the name of the song in Italian and then I translate it to English, but today I'll have to go another step. So I'll say the name in Sicilian and then in Italian and then in English. So Churi Churi means fiori fiori, flowers, flowers. And we're gonna listen to a modern rendition by Roy Paci. Enjoy.
2: Com'è, picciotto? 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

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This next song is called Vittina Crozza, che significa ho visto un teschio. 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Which means I saw a skull, and it's a very grim song about reflecting upon one's death. It's the song of this guy that finds a skull. Next to a cannon and asks it, "What's up? Who are you?" And the skull sings. And the lyrics of the song are by author unknown, as all of these folk songs go. But the music is from this guy called Franco Licausi, who composed this song version of this folk motif in 1950. For a movie, Il Cammino della Speranza. So here's some lore for you, and now enjoy.

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1: Now, I didn't mention who sung this song. Many singers sung this song, but did you recognize his voice? Do you know who this was? This was Domenico Modugno, whose song Meraviglioso is my favorite song and also the namesake of the show. So, ta-da, I couldn't not choose his rendition of it. Let's now finish up with a third and last folk song, and this next song is Ushikareddu, L'asinetto, the donkey, little donkey. And it's again a sad song by this worker whose favorite donkey died. It's sad, but it's also funny, and you'll see why, I hope. Even if you don't understand Italian, or even if you don't understand Sicilian, actually. And I came to learn of the song because a tour guide sang it for us in the beautiful open-air theater of Segesta during the summer school. So enjoy Ushikareddu.

This rendition of Shikareddu was sung by Chicho Pasticcio, which is a fantastic name for a singer. Okay, now let's take a huge leap of genre. Let's go to pop, and I'm going to be silent now because we have a lot of things to listen to and not a lot of time. So we're going to have three pop songs back to back that talk about Sicily as it is now, in a nostalgic way, in a loving way, in a funny way. The songs are Lo Stretto Necessario, The Strict Necessary by Levante and Carmen Consoli, Luna Araba, Arabic Moon by Colapesce, Di Martino and Carmen Consoli, and then Al Mio Paese, My Town by Serena Brancale and Levante. Enjoy!

Okay, let us now go back to songs fully in Sicilian dialect, and let's focus on, for now, on two by two incredibly important female singers, one of them we've already met. We're going to first listen to Chi te lo disse, chi te l'ha detto, Who Told You, by Rosa Balistreri, and then we're going to listen to A Finestra, La Finestra, questa era facile, The Window, by Carmen Consoli. Enjoy.

Okay, let us now pass to another one of the great Sicilian singer-songwriters, but also just one of the great Italian singer-songwriters in general. I recently went to his hometown and in front of his birth house, his birthplace in Riposto in Sicily. I'm of course talking about Franco Battiato. So let's begin with a fun song with a nonsensical chorus. This is Cuckoo Cuckoo.

Wasn't that fun? I also just noticed a parallel, interesting parallel between his ayayayayay and the ayayayays in Kutibidisi that we played before. Let's now pass on to another song by him. This is Strade Parallele, Parallel Streets, and it's a beautiful song in Sicilian that describes his town and just the vibe of a Sicilian town in summer, with the heat and the sun and taking a nap to escape from.

I didn't mention when I introduced the song, but obviously this song is a duo between Franco Battiato and Giuni Russo. Now I'd like to play for you a gem that I randomly found one day while scrolling on Spotify, and I just fell in love with it. I think the sound is so fresh and crisp, and it's really something special to find a young artist that uses dialect these days, especially Sicilian dialect or just Southern dialect that isn't Neapolitan. That's used a lot. This is Beddu, Bello, Beautiful, Pretty by Marco Castello. Please enjoy.

Okay, we are at the final stretch, so let me finish this episode with some real, even more hidden gems. Well, the last is not so hidden, but this next song, wow, is this a crazy deep cut? Like, going on Discogs, the Discogs page for this song, for the album, doesn't even say when it came out. I've never seen this. It says year unknown. But there are next two albums were from 1984, and from the sound we can gather, probably from the 80s. Who am I talking about? I'm talking about the Sicilian comedy pop group, Piscarias. And the song I'm going to play for you is Cioè Troppo Pazzesco, which means, I mean, too crazy. So have fun, because this song is Cioè Troppo Pazzesco.

0: Now down to our last song, and I promise you something special. So here we go. This next song is also a comedy and satire song. It is by an absolute legend, the one and only Brigantoni. And this song is a cover of another song. And I'm not going to tell you what the original song is because I'm sure you'll be able to tell. This song's title, however, is Stupaina Fanta. 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I opened a Fanta. Enjoy. Stupaina Fanta by Brigantoni.
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0: if you really want to have a good time, you can totally try and find the lyrics for this song and try and translate them. I didn't try myself to look because luckily I can understand Sicilian, but this whole song is like it's a skit at a pizzeria. It's really funny. But with that, that is all the time I have for you tonight. Thank you very much again for listening to Meraviglioso only on WMBR in Cambridge 88.1 FM. See you in 2 weeks and wear lots of sunscreen. 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
1: 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But for the first song for tonight, it is a song that I guess one of my friends kind of made themselves, so I'm kind of hyped. But it is Breathe by Jay Rivers. Hope you enjoy.